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6: Music heals. Good music heals.

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The scripture says to bless the Lord, O my soul, and not to forget any of his benefits. We're in a time today where it's hard, it's difficult, and it's challenging. But I believe praise is a way for us to focus on the good things that God has done for us.

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The Bible says, until the Spirit be poured upon us, then the wilderness shall become a fruitful field.

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We give you praise and we give you glory. Blessed be the name of the Lord. Manda la botele kotele brande. 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Jesus be glorified. Jesus be magnified. Oh, bless you, Lord, for you are holy forever. You are God. You are great and greatly to be praised in the city of our God, in the mountain of his holiness. Beautiful for all situation. He's the joy of the whole earth. Saints, let's do our voices to the heaven and just bless the Lord. Magnify the Lord with me. Let us exalt the name of Jesus. For this God is our God. We worship you. We appreciate you, Jesus. You are good and your mercy endures forever. You're the great I am that I am. You're the beginning of all things. You're the first and the last. We say thank you, Jesus, for your mercies. Thank you for your faithfulness. Thank you for your goodness. Thank you for your love. Thank you for your keeping grace. Thank you for whom you are. Thank you for what you represent. Thank you. We give you glory and we give you praise. Who is like thee, O Lord? Who is like thee in all the earth? Who is like thee? You're glorious in holiness. You're fearful in praises. Always doing wonders. Always doing wonder. We serve a God that does wonders. Great is the Lord. Great is the Lord. Great is the Lord. Greatly to be praised. Mako panda la panda. My God is good. My God is good. My God is good. My God. The psalmist says, early will I seek thee. My soul longs after you. Ma panda le konde le konde. Give Jesus praise. Let everything that has breath praise the Lord. Let everything that has breath praise the Lord. Mako panda la panda leko shabanda. Lift up your voices to the heavens and just hallow him. If you don't know what to say, just say thank you, Jesus. Thank you, Jesus. Thank you, Jesus, for the gift of life. Thank you, Jesus, for your faithfulness. Thank you, Jesus, for your mercies. Thank you, Jesus, for preservation. Thank you, Jesus. Makoteli panda la panda la kanda. All I see is your goodness. All I see is your mercy. All I see is your faithfulness. All I see is your sustaining grace. Makota la panda. I will tell of your mercies, Lord. I will tell of your goodness, Lord. Generation after generation, we declare how awesome you are. What is man? The psalmist asked that thou art so mindful of him. The son of man that thou visited him. You are faithful. You are faithful in our faithfulness, you remain faithful. In our shortfalls, you remain faithful. When we are weak, you are strong. Ha panda la panda. Eko sha pandele branda. Mandele kanda la panda. Ekomde. I want someone who has been mightily helped by Jehovah. You know the Lord has been your helper. You know he has been your Ebenezer. You know you have come this far just because of the Lord. Lift up your voices to the heaven and just holler his praise. Holler his goodness. Take the next few minutes and just love the Lord this morning. Mako panda la panda. For the unseen battles we are grateful. Makushi panda le konde. Ikaamda. For those that we didn't know how we came out of that situation. It was you. It was you all along. The psalmist said it was you who led us through the dry grounds. It was you who brought us up. It was you who brought us out. We went through. We came out. Mako panda. The devil
devil thought it wrong, but Jesus turned it around. What the enemy turned up for evil, God turned it around. We thank you, Jesus. We thank you, Jesus. Amazing grace. How sweet thou art. Amazing grace. Grace, grace. Akotele pende. Ikusha panda. 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We bless your name.

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Ecotele, panda, la panda. Israel asked Jacob, how were you able to achieve this thus far? He said, your God has helped me. God has been my Ebenezer. God has been my Ebenezer. God has been my strength. Makotele, panda. Ekoche, panda, la panda. Here I am, I'm still standing. Here I am, I'm mamanda, la panda, la panda. Ecotele, panda, le ponde. I made it this far because of his mercy. We give you glory. We give you glory. Son, appreciate God for your family. Appreciate God for your children. Appreciate God for your spouse. Appreciate God. Appreciate God. Appreciate God. Take a moment and give Jesus praise. Think on these things. Think on these things. Think of one thing God has done. Think of his mercy. Think of his goodness. Up and down. We are in the sanctuary, not in the mortuary. We are grateful, oh Lord. We are grateful, oh Lord, for all you have done, for all you are doing, for all you are yet to do, for deliverance, for sustenance, for preservation, for security, for your keeping grace, for your mercy, for your mercy. I will show mercy on whom I choose to. Ah, Kapanda, I'm the one that you have shown mercy. I'm the one that you have shown mercy. I'm the one that you have shown mercy. I'm the one that you have shown mercy. Makutele pranda le panda. Iko shapanda. Akumdele pranda. The Bible says, as water is to a thirsty soul, so is good news. So is good news. Thank God, mandala panda, for your family far and wide. Thank God for keeping grace. Thank God for keeping grace. Thank God for keeping grace. I lay me down, I slept. The Lord sustain me. The Lord is teaching my children. Ako panda la panda. Great is your peace. We thank you, Lord. We thank you, Lord. We thank you, Lord. Like Revo would always say, it could have been worse, but God's mercy. But God who is rich in mercy. But God who is rich in mercy. Makoteli panda la panda. Eko. If he spared not his only son, but gave him to us freely, how shall he not with him freely give us all things? We thank you, Jesus. Mako shapanda, ikum dale pande le ponde, manda la pande le monde. Your grace are him, your mercies are him. In the name of Jesus. In the mighty name of Jesus, in the precious name of Jesus, I want you to declare with me, this is the day the Lord has made. I will rejoice, then I will be glad in it. This is the day the Lord has made. All things are working together for my good. This is the day the Lord has made. Only good news is permitted in my camp. This is the day the Lord has made. It will end in praise. Become a prophet to put over your life. Makosha panda, ipanda la panda. It's a day of good tidings. I expect good only. I expect good only. I expect good only. For surely his goodness and mercy will follow me. Not some days of my life. Not a few moments of my life. But all the days of my life. Someone declare with me, I expect good to them. I receive good to them. I will handle good to them. I will walk into good today. There will be no misshout in my camp. Only good news is permitted. I declare to the womb of today, you produce for me. I excel in all I do. These hands are blessed. These hands will handle testimony. These hands will carry the blessing. In the name of Jesus, is the womb of blessing. In the name of Jesus.
Jesus. I declare over your atmosphere. The atmosphere over your life is clear. Clear for good news. Clear for good news. Clear for increase. Clear for the arrival of God's testimony. For the testimony of Jesus is the spirit of prophecy. We give you glory. We give you glory. We'll bless your name, Jesus. We'll bless your name, Jesus. In the name of Jesus, let's declare it together. I'm blessed and highly favored. I am deeply loved. I am extravagantly blessed. My household, we are blessed and highly favored. We are deeply loved. We are extravagantly blessed. What God is doing in my life. What God is doing today. What God is doing right now. What God is doing in the future. What God is doing over that child is more powerful than the noise of the devil. It's my season. It's my time. I will keep speaking it. Don't get tired of declaring it. As you declare to my ear, so shall I do, said the Lord of hosts. It's a blessed day for me. It's a blessed week for me. It's a blessed month for me. It's a blessed year for me. It's an amazing decade for me. It is turning out right for me. In the name of Jesus, in the name of Jesus, good morning, His Excellency, good morning, Her Excellency, His Royal Majesty, Her Royal Majesty, kings and priests, honorables on this call. Good morning. That is who you are. That is who you are. You are the best of heaven. You are the best of heaven. I'm guaranteed that royalty flows through you and you'll enjoy all that heaven has in store for you. It is the 17th day of June 2026. The 17th day of June, and there is a testimony with your name on it. There is a blessing with your name on it. For the 17th day of June 2026, you won't have a carryover. You won't have a receipt. Every good and perfect, so long as it is good, it comes from the Father. It's a day of good news for me. Declare over your child. It's a day of good news. It's a day of good news. It's a day of testimony. It's a day of increase. It's a day of amazing reports. That report will turn out right. We decree and declare that report will turn out right in the name of Jesus. We decree it one more time. That report will turn out right in the mighty name of Jesus. Thank you, Father. In Jesus' mighty name, we have worship. Amen and amen. We came this morning just to make decrees. This week, we are using our tongues to create our atmosphere. Someone is going to create an amazing atmosphere this week. We are creating an atmosphere. What do you want? What Jesus was asking blind, but what do you want? We are creating atmosphere. Yesterday, we focused on our health. We created an atmosphere of healing. And today, we are creating an atmosphere of favor. I love the subject of favor. I love the subject of favor. When divinity intervenes in the affairs of man, when divinity changes the course of things, the Bible says it is I who takes a man from the dunghill and sets him before kings. When divinity, whereas thou have been forsaken and hated by many, that no man wants to go through you, Jehovah will make you an eternal excellency, the joy of many generations. It's my season of favor. It's my season of favor. It is favor o'clock over my atmosphere. Someone declare it is favor. It is favor over my children. It is favor over my family. It is favor over that business. We declare God's favor
over that career. We declare God's favor. Makote leprande. Eko shapanda lapanda. Psalms chapter 81. I read verse 10 from the TPT. Psalms 81 verse 10 from the TPT. He says, I am your only God. I am your only God. Kapanda. The living God. Wasn't I the one who broke the strongholds over you and raised you up out of bondage? He said, open your mouth. This morning, you will open your mouth. He said, open your mouth with a mighty decree. Someone declare, I will not be silent. I will not be silent. I will not be silent. Open your mouth with a mighty decree. I will fulfill it when? Now, I will fulfill it now. You will see the words that you speak, so shall it be. I will fulfill it now. With your eyes, you will see the words that you speak. Someone declare, so shall it be. So shall it be. So shall it be. So shall it be. Favor is mine. So shall it be. Increase is mine. So shall it be. The blessing is on me. So shall it be. I walk on high places of the earth. So shall it be. Open your mouth with a mighty decree. So shall it be. You will see that the words you speak ato lopoto iku shapanda magda lapanda. Eyes has not seen, ears has not heard, it has not gotten into the heart of men. What I Jehovah kupa o shuprikunda maku panda apako shapanda. The path of the just is like a shining light. It shines brighter. I want someone to declare, so shall it be. The blessing is on me. So shall it be. The increase is on me. So shall it be. Open your mouth with a mighty decree. Open your mouth with a mighty decree. Someone bust out on all sides. Mako, Oko Panda, Amanda Lapanda. I don't care the noises of the adversary. I don't care the battles you are fighting. Open your mouth and decree what you want to see. So shall it be. In the name of Jesus, in the name of Jesus, in the name of Jesus, in the name of Jesus, Oko Shepranda, Mandala Panda, Ikom de Leponde. Exodus chapter 3. Exodus chapter 3. Let's see verse 21. Kapanda lapanda. Moshapanda lapanda. Let's just take it from 19. Let's just back it up a little. From 19 to 21. Let's just read this. The Bible says, and I am sure that the king of Egypt will not let you go. I am sure. I am certain by human calculation, you can't produce much. By the calculation of man, you are disadvantaged. If we want to go by the instinct of man, you are standing on a disadvantaged ground. He said, I'm sure, I'm sure, I'm sure. And you'll be knocked out, you'll be knocked down. He said, I'm sure that the king of Egypt will not let you go. No, not by a mighty hand. Verse 20, he says, and I will stretch out my hand. I will stretch out my hand and smite Egypt with all my wonders. I will stretch out my hand. What man said was impossible, he, Jesus, made possible. I will stretch out my hand and smite Egypt with all my wonders, which I do in the midst, in the midst thereof. He says, and after that, he will let you go. After that, he will let you go. And verse 21, my emphasis for this scripture, he says, and I will give these people favor. I will give these people favor in the sight of the Egyptians. And it shall come to pass that when you go, if it's about going, you will escape. You will escape. You will escape. You will come out of it. But it's a when you go, you will not go empty. You will not go empty. You will not go empty. Someone declare, you are not coming out empty. You
You are not coming out empty. You are not coming out of this month empty. Akosha panda la panda. Decree with me. You are not coming out empty. Akosha panda. When you go, you will not go empty. You will not go without. You will not go without. You will not go without. You will not go without. I will give these people favor. I will give these people favor. The Lord favor you. The Lord favor you. Akosha panda. There will be resistance, but there is divine intervention. There will be resistance. There will be manipulations of man, but there will be divine intervention. Makosha panda la panda. Ekosha panda. There is undeniable favor on my life. Someone declare with me. There is undeniable favor on my life. I will not go empty. There is undeniable favor. Favor that open closed doors. Favor that open closed doors. Favor that gives access. Israel came into Egypt as a guest. They left Egypt carrying wealth. You will not go empty. You will not go empty. You will not go empty. You will not go without. We declare an atmosphere of favor. We declare an atmosphere of favor. We declare an atmosphere of favor. I'm favored in my going up. I'm favored in my coming in. The fruit of your body is blessed. The fruit of your ground is blessed. The increase of your kind, makoshi pranda, makum dele pranda. You will not go without. You will not go without. You will not go without. You will not go without. You will not go without. You will not go without. I don't care how difficult it is. I don't care how impossible it is. God said to Moses, the king of Egypt won't let them go. Not even with a mighty hand, but I will show my wonders. I will show my wonders. I will show my wonders. Favor is not fair. Favor is not fair. Favor is not fair. It's not for the most qualified. God chooses to show favor. There is something called this grace called favor. Favor will speak for you. Favor will speak for you in rooms where you don't have access. May favor speak for you. David was in the wilderness, was in the backside of the desert, taking care of his father's sheep. But in the palace, a servant was speaking for him. Lord, we declare over our atmosphere, there is favor. There is favor on our dance floor. There is favor on our dance floor. We decree and declare in the name of Jesus, in the name of Jesus, in the name of Jesus, in the name of Jesus. Psalms 44. I read verse 3 from the Amplified Classic. Psalms 44 verse 3. For they got not the land of Canaan. They got not the land of Canaan in possession by their own sword. Neither did their own arm save them. But your right hand and your arm and the light of your countenance did it. God did it. This will be your testimony. And God did it. And God did it. He said, did it because you have favor, you were favorably, you have favor, you were favorable towards and did delight in them. You were favorable towards and did delight in them. God did it. Favor is not luck. Favor is not manipulation. Favor is God's divine endorsement upon a life. God's divine endorsement. There is an endorsement on your life. There is a divine endorsement on your life. There is a divine endorsement on your life. Favor is not chance. Favor is not labor. Favor is divine endorsement. When God speaks on your behalf, when heaven intervenes in the affairs of men, God looks favorably towards me. Heaven looks favorably towards my household. Mandele pon de lepon de.
There's an endorsement of favor upon my household. In the name of Jesus. In the name of Jesus. In the name of Jesus. In the name of Jesus. In the name of Jesus. In the name of Jesus. In the name of Jesus. In the name of Jesus. Makushi pranda la panda. Eko shanda. Apakondele brande. We give you praise. We give you praise. We give you praise. We give you praise. And Allah pandeli pandi, moko shipandi, ekondele pandi. In the mighty name of Jesus. In the mighty name of Jesus. In the mighty name of Jesus. In the mighty name of Jesus. Genesis chapter 26. I read verse 24 from the Amplified version. Genesis 26, verse 24 from the Amplified version. He said, "The Lord appeared to him the same night and said, 'I am the God of Abraham, your father. Do not be afraid. Do not be afraid.'" I've got good news for someone this morning. Do not be afraid, Kapanda. "For I am with you. I will bless you. I will bless and favor you." The Lord bless and favor you. May God bless and favor you. I will bless and favor you and multiply your descendant. And I love the last part. He said, for the sake of my servant Abraham, for the sake of my, I said, favor is not labor. The blessing upon you is not because of your labor, but for the sake of my servant Abraham. When you read the book of, I think, 2 Samuel, yes, 2 Samuel chapter 9, when you read verse 1, the Bible said, David began to say, "Is there anyone left in the house of Saul that I will show him kindness for Jonathan's sake?" For Jonathan's sake. For Jonathan's sake. For Jonathan's sake. And yeah, God is saying, "I will show you favor for Abraham's sake." When we read the book of Psalms chapter 23, verse 1 to 3, scripture we know well, "The Lord is my shepherd, I shall not want. He maketh me to lie down in green pasture. He leadeth me beside the still of water. He restores my soul. He leads me in the path of righteousness." Why? "For his name's sake, Apanda." I declare this morning, you are blessed for Christ's sake. You are blessed for Christ's sake. You are favored for Christ's sake. You increase and you multiply for Kapanda. Someone make that prayer personal. The blessing on me is for Christ's sake. My increase is up for Christ's sake. Ah, mama manda la panda. 2 Corinthians chapter 1, verse 20. When you read that scripture from the NLT, it says, "For all of God's promises has been fulfilled in Christ." You are blessed for Christ's sake, Apanda. Echo Shapanda. Every of God's promise, the promise of his favor, Akotelepunde. It's on me for Christ's sake. There is increase in my life for Christ's sake. I have access for Christ's sake. Akotelepunde. I cannot be denied for Christ's sake. I live in hell for Christ's sake. I cannot be embarrassed for Christ's sake. Akushapanda. My

in eternity. I cannot be embarrassed for Christ's sake. Revelation chapter 13, when you read verse 8, the last part, he said the lamb was slain before the foundations of the earth were laid. I am blessed with all spiritual blessing in heavenly places in Christ Jesus. There is supply for me. There is increase for me. There is abundance for me. I will not lack. Emeka, you will not lack. You will not suffer want. There is access. There is access. There is multiplication in the name of Jesus. I want you to open your mouth. Be a prophet over your life. I could ship from that. Among them, what God has not called me, I will not answer. The name God has not called me, I reject it. I could ship from that. Among the love from that. My identity is sealed in Christ. We thank you, Jesus. That child is healed for Christ's sake. That interview is successful for Christ's sake. I am the preferred one. I am the preferred. And Daniel was more preferred than all. Kanda la panda, eko shapanda, imandele kote, ikapanda, washipanda, mondele panda, ako shapanda, abababababa, eko shipande, mondele konde, ikapanda la panda, washipande le ponde. In Luke chapter 1, verse 28, the angel was speaking to Mary, the Amplified Classic. He said, and he came to her and said, hey, oh, favored one, endowed with grace. In other words, favor is a byproduct of grace. Oh, favored one, endowed with grace. The Lord is with you. Blessed, favor of God, are you before all other women? What did Mary do to end this? Nothing. Nothing. What did Mary do to end this ranking? It wasn't labor. It was favor. It was favor. Your little will produce much. Your little will produce much. If it was by labor, Jesus will have preferred Martha over Mary. Martha was laboring. Mary was sitting at his feet, receiving instruction. By the Spirit of God. Your inner man will come alive. You will receive direction. You will not be everywhere. You will be at the right place at the right time. Someone is receiving that spirit of sensitivity. You will design correctly. You will design correctly. It is not by many labor. It is by being at the right place at the right time. Solomon was speaking in, I think, Ecclesiastes chapter 10, verse 5. He said, I see an evil under the heaven, and he produces from the king. He said, servants, kapanda, riding on horses, my masters, princes walking on barefoot. He said, kapanda, the rich are sitting in the low. There is an inverse of what God has designed. I declare over your life, you will not beg where you should be ruling. You will not beg where you should be reigning. You will not beg where you should be in charge. There is favor on your head. The favor of God that lifts men. The favor of God that raises men. May it come upon you. The favor of God that brings the gift of men. May this favor rest on you. And may the wisdom to sustain it come upon you. Ako shapanda la panda, eko shipanda. There is a favor that turns things around. We declare that atmosphere. We declare that atmosphere. We declare that atmosphere. We declare that atmosphere. We declare that atmosphere. We declare that atmosphere. Apako shipanda, mandeli prande, eko shapanda. Amako mdele prande, eko shapanda. Apako shipande. We give you praise in Matthew chapter 1.
Let me read the scripture. Matthew 1:35. When you read 35 to 37, the King James Version, the Bible says, And in the morning, rising up a great while before day, he went out and departed into a solitary place, talking about Jesus. And there he prayed. And Samuel and Simeon and they that were with him followed after him, verse 7. And when they had found him, they said unto him, All men seek for thee. All men, it is possible for all men to seek for you. Akosha panda, ikanda lepande, mokoshi panda. All men seek for thee. Ekoshi panda, apakote lepande, ikoshi panda. As you go into the womb of today, men will seek for you. Men will seek for you. Seek for you with good news. The Bible says, "Arise, shine, for your light is come. The glory of the Lord is risen upon you. Darkness shall cover the earth. God's darkness shall cover the people." It's the kings are coming to the brightness of your rising. Kings are coming to the brightness of your rising. Kings are coming to the brightness of your rising. Favor will cause kings. Akoshipanda, emonde leponde, ikapanda, ekoshipanda. From all walks of life, kings are coming to the brightness of my rising. Kings are coming to the brightness of my rising. Kings are coming. In Esther chapter 2, when you read verse 15, I'll just take verse 15 and verse 17, the King James Version. Now, when the tongue of Esther, the daughter of Abihail, the uncle of Mordecai, who had taken her for his daughter, was come to go into the king, she required nothing. But what Haggai, the king's chamberlain, the keeper of the house, appointed, she required nothing. In other words, it wasn't by doing so many things. It wasn't by being everywhere at the same time. The Bible says she required nothing. Your little will produce maximum results. She was not everywhere, but she was doing the right thing at the right time. You will be noticed. You will be noticed. You will be highlighted. You will be spoken of. You will be spoken of. Favor is divine intervention. You will be spoken of. You will be spoken of. Samuel came to the house of Jesse to anoint a king. Jesse brought out his sons, but he forgot the last one in the desert, in the backside of the desert. But God did not forget him. You will be spoken of. You will be spoken of. You will be spoken of. He said, and Esther obtained favor in the sight of all, in the sight of all, in the sight of all them who looked unto her. Your voice will matter. When you speak, you will be the last channel. He said, and the king loved Esther, verse 17, above all the women, and she obtained grace and favor. Grace and favor works hand in hand in his sight. More than all the virgin, so that he set the royal crown on her head and made her queen instead of Vashti, and made her queen. No one will take your seat. Moko sheprande lepande, akonda lapanda, amanda lapanda, eko shapanda. Emonde, when favor rests on a man, when favor rests on you, men will compete to bless you. Systems will adjust for your sake. Protocols will bend without breaking. Akote lepande, ikapanda. You will be remembered in rooms where you have never entered. I decree and declare, I go sharp and down over your atmosphere. Let this favor speak for you. Let this favor speak for you. Let this favor speak for you. Men are competing to bless me. This is my reality. This is my testimony. I declare it over my life. And make a man are
competing to bless you. Akosha panda, amanda la konde, ika panda la panda. Systems are adjusting for my sake. Akotele panda, amandele pote, ikoshi panda, amandele ponde. Ekote, if it was by qualification, Esther did not qualify. She was the adopted daughter of a good man. She wasn't qualified for royalty, but systems are adjusting for your sake, just for your sake, just for your sake, just for your sake. Akote ika panda, amanda la pande, eko shipanda, mandeli pande, ikote le pande, apako shapanda. I've heard of people who went for an interview and they said the qualification was first class. And there were a lot of first class. I heard this testimony over the radio. There were a lot of first class. This young man said he just prayed. His result was not too fantastic. I think he made a third class or a second class or thereabouts. But the qualification was a first class with some level of experience. He said he prayed. He prayed. He prayed. He took out time and he prayed. And he was almost discouraged. But something he asked him to go for the interview. He said he walked into that room like every other person. And he sat for the interview, said the few he knew how to say. And he left the room. He said, few days later, a call came in saying, congratulations, congratulations. Someone is receiving calls, Kapanda. Calls of congratulations. Calls of congratulations. Calls of congratulations. Calls of congratulations. And mama manda la panda. Iko shapanda. Iko mandeli konde. 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Mandele ponde le ponde, iko shapanda, amandele konde, eko shapanda, apanda la panda, ekonde le ponde, iko shapanda, amanda la panda, eko shapande, ikamanda le ponde. Thank you, Jesus. Thank you, Jesus. Proverbs chapter 14, I read verse 9, the King James Version. He said, fools make a mock of at sin. But among the righteous, there is favor. Among the righteous, there is favor. Someone declare with me, in my camp, there is favor. In my family, there is favor. In my business, if there is favor. In my career, there is favor. In my academics, there is favor. Among the righteous, there is favor. Among the righteous, do I have righteous men and women on this call? Among the righteous, there is favor. Among the righteous, there is favor. Among the righteous, there is favor. Okotele pranda, amakondele ponde. I'm the righteousness of God in Christ Jesus. Akotele ponde. He that knew no sin became sin that I may become his righteousness. Ah, there is a spiritual exchange. He became sin. I became righteous. Among the righteous, there is favor. Among the righteous, there is favor. In your home, there is favor. Ikapanda. In your going out, there is favor. In your coming in, there is favor. Akotele ponde. Ikanda la panda. Favor makes life easy. Favor kaabda la panda. Epochi panda. Imondele ponde. Favor goes ahead. Open door before you arrive. Amanda la panda, ikoshi panda, imanda la pande le ponde. Apostle Paul said, before we arrived, God had opened the door. God had opened the door. Akoshi panda, ikamde le ponde. We give you glory. Genesis chapter 43, I read verse 14 from the TPT. He said, may the God who is more than enough, may the God, my God is more than enough. My God is more than enough. May this God who is more than enough, may he grant you mercy and favor. May he grant you mercy and favor before the man, so that he will send back your both Simeon and Benjamin. This is Joseph's father saying to his son when Joseph had not revealed himself. He said, may this
this God who is more than enough. I pray for you today as you step into the womb of today. May this God who is more than enough, may he grant you mercy and favor. May he grant you mercy and favor. May God grant you mercy and favor. May God grant you mercy and favor. May God grant you mercy and favor. Favor for access. In the name of Jesus, my atmosphere is rich. It is rich in God's favor. It is rich in his mercy. It is rich in his favor. Akapanda la pande. Mondele pande. Iku shapanda. Ake pande. Mondele pande. Ika panda la panda. Oshe pande le pande. Amande le kote. Iku shepa. Apakonde le mande. Imande le konde. Ika panda. Apako shapanda. We give you praise, Jesus. We give you praise, Jesus. May this God who is rich in favor, may this God who is rich in both mercy and favor, may he grant you favor in the name of Jesus, in the name of Jesus. Manda la panda. In the name of Jesus, Leviticus chapter 26, I read verse 9 to 10 from the Amplified Version. Leviticus chapter 26, I read verse 9 to 10 from the Amplified Version. He said, for I will turn towards you. I will turn towards you with favor and regard. I will turn, I, Jehovah, will turn towards you with favor and with regard and make you fruitful and multiply you. I love the scripture. I love the scripture. Papanda. Like Peter will say, let the scripture speak for himself. I will make you fruitful and multiply you, and I will establish and confirm my covenant with you. You will eat the old supply of abundant products and clear it out. You will clear out the old to make room for the new. You will clear out the old. In other words, you will not exhaust the old and the new will come. You will not exhaust the old and the new will come. You will not exhaust the old and the new will come. As we declare God's favor, there is new supply. There is new supply. There is new supply. The new is here. New dreams, new expectations, new opportunities, new open doors. What is it? New connections, new realm of glory, new manifestation. New victory songs, new realm of blessings. The new is here. New miracles, new testimony, new word. Kapanda la panda, ekonde, iko shapanda. Whatever new represent, amanda la panda. New organs, ako shapanda, ikonde le ponde. There is room for the new. There is room for the new. There is room for the new. The new is here. The new is here. The new is here. The new is here. The new is here. The new is here. We declare newness in the name of Jesus. In the name of Jesus. In the name of Jesus. Makote le pande, iko shiprande, apakunde le panda, mandala panda, amandala panda, eko le pote, ika manda, eko shiprande. The new is here. In the name of Jesus. New levels of glory, new realms of glory, new realms of increase, new realms of supply, new realms of his mercy, new realms. What is that new you desire? I want to give you a moment. Declare new. Akote le ponde, ikapanda, eko shapanda, imanda la panda. Someone is making room for, making way of the old. The new is here. The new is here. New doctor reports, positive results in your business space, positive result. When favor speaks, divinity speaks. When favor speaks, God speaks. New opportunities. We declare there is newness. There is newness. There is newness. There is newness. There is newness. There is newness. There is newness. In the name of Jesus. In the name of Jesus. In the name of Jesus. In the name of Jesus. In the name of Jesus, makote le pote, ika amda le prande, we thank.
thank you, Jesus. We thank you, Jesus. We thank you, Jesus, because the new is here. In the name of Jesus. In the name of Jesus. In the name of Jesus. Numbers chapter 6. I read verse 24 to 26 from the Amplified Classic. Numbers chapter 6, verse 24 to 26 from the Amplified Classic. The Lord bless you. The Lord bless you. Can I make it a prayer for someone? May God bless you. The Lord bless you. The Lord bless you. May He bless your going out. He blesses your coming in. He blesses everything that has to do with you. The Lord bless you and watch, guard, and keep you. Verse 25, the Lord make His face to shine upon and enlighten you, Kapanda, and be gracious, kind, merciful, and giving favor. The Lord is giving you favor and giving favor to you. The Lord lift up His approving countenance upon you, giving you peace, tranquility of heart, akapanda, and life continually. The Lord give you favor. The Lord be gracious to you. Akoshapanda, emondele ponde. The Lord be kind to you, merciful to you, giving you favor. Lift up His approving countenance. You have been approved. We are joined here with Christ. Now we have access to all the Father has. I have been approved. Akotele pranda la panda. Mokoshe pranda. Ekomde le pranda. Ika panda le ponde. Ekoshe pranda. Amakode. Ika manda. Apande le ponde. Ikoshe pranda. Amanda la panda. Iko telepote. 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Ikoshe panda. 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Thank you, Jesus. Thank you, Jesus. His approving countenance is on me, and I have been approved. I have been approved in the name of Jesus. In the name of Jesus. In the name of Jesus. In the name of Jesus. In the name of Jesus. In the name of Jesus. Job chapter 10. I read verse 12 from the Amplified Classic. Job chapter 10, verse 12 from the Amplified Classic. You have granted me. You have granted me life and favor. I declare to someone, you will live. You will not die. You will live. Heaven has granted you life. Ah, mama, mama, mama, mama. That fear of uncertainty, it will not happen. That fear will not happen. Amako teleponde. You have granted me life and favor. He didn't just give me life, He gave me favor. You will not just merely exist, you will enjoy favor. You have granted me life and favor. Declare with me, I'm alive in God, never to die again. I'm alive in Him. In Him I move. In Him I live. In Him I have my being. He has granted you life and favor. He has granted you life and favor. He has granted you life. He said, your providence have preserved my spirit. Apanda, you are not dampened in spirit. You are not dampened in spirit. You are not dampened in spirit. Akonde, the Bible said, when Jacob saw the wagons, when Israel saw the wagons, when he saw the wagons, his spirit came back alive. Someone is going to see result that will revive every death him. Amanda Lapanda. Testimonies that will sound like lie. Testimony that only God could have done. Only God could have done. Only God could have done. Mako Shepranda. Amanda Lekonde. Ikaata Lepranda. Eko Shepranda. Amanda Leponde. Eko Shepranda. Amanda Lekonde. Ikaate Lepote. Eko Shepranda. Monde Leponde. Ikapanda Lapanda. O Shapanda. Amanda. Lord, you granted me life. You granted me life. You granted me life. You will go out, you will return. You will travel, you will return. Life is yours.
Favor is yours in the name of Jesus. In the name of Jesus. In the name of Jesus. Akosha pamde ekonde le pamda monde loko tele pamde ikoshe pamda apakote le pamde ekonde le pamde ikapamda la pamda amade le koshe pamde ekonde le pamde. Lord, we thank you, Jesus. We give you praise, Jesus. We give you praise, Jesus. We give you praise, Jesus. We give you praise, Jesus. Okoshe pamde emonde le pamde akosha pamda amakunde le pamde ekonde le pamde apakosha pamda amande le konde ikapamde ikapamde ekoshe pamde oshe pamde mandale pamde ekonde le pamde akoshe pamde. Thank you, Jesus. Thank you, Jesus. Thank you, Jesus. Thank you, Jesus. Thank you, Jesus. Thank you, Jesus. He has granted me life and favor. He has granted me life and favor in the name of Jesus, in the mighty name of Jesus. Psalms chapter 3. Makosha panda la panda epande le ponde ikote le pote le pote mandale prande le koshanda amande le konde le ponde apakoshi prande ikonde le monde. Psalms chapter 3, I read verse 8 from the TPT. Psalms chapter 3 verse 8 from the TPT. Mokoshi pranda. He said, the Lord alone is my savior. The Lord alone is my savior. Mokoshi prande le ponde. He said, the Lord alone is my savior. What a feast of favor. What a feast of favor and blessing he gives his people, pause in his presence. What a feast of favor. What a feast of favor. It will be a feast of favor today. It will be a feast of favor this week. It will be a feast of favor this month. It will be a feast of favor this year. It will be a feast of favor. Makonde. All shades of favor. All shades of favor. What a feast of favor. Makotele pomde. Ikanda la panda. Osha panda. Mondeli kondele brande. Ikosha panda. Mandali kondele branda. It will be a feast of favor. It will be a feast of favor. It will be a feast of favor. It is a feast of favor all around you. As I step out today, what a feast of favor. Makondele brande. Ekosha panda. Amakondele brande. Ekosha brande. Ipanda la panda. Makonde le ponde, ekonde. Favor in your going out. Favor in your coming in. The blessing is on me. The blessing is on me. The blessing is on me. Someone declared, akonde le panda, apanda la panda. It shall be a feast of favor upon my children. What a feast of favor. I don't know where your children are. And if you're expecting one, pray prophetically. Declare over their life. Their life will be a feast of favor. Their life will be a feast of favor. Men will favor them. Women will favor them. People they know not will favor them. Kings are coming to the brightness of their rising. It will be a feast of favor. It is a feast of favor for my household. A feast of favor. A feast of favor. When you look for one man, then we gather. It will be a feast of favor. Makote le bonde. Iko shapanda. Amanda la panda. I hear someone saying, how did we get here? How did we get here? How did we come about this result? It will be a feast of favor. Someone decree and declare. Makote le bonde. Ika anda la panda. Eko shapanda. Favor in the morning. Favor at noontime. Favor in the night. Favor in the city. Favor in the field. Favor all around. It shall be a feast of favor. What a feast. Akote ikamanda amakonde lebonde ekoshipanda akoshapanda. When men are saying there is a casting down, this is my confession. There is a rising. This is my confession. There is a rising. This is my testimony. Akote lebonde ekoshapanda apakunda lebonde ekomondo okoshipanda onde mandala panda ekonde lebonde. Mako shapanda, eko ndele prande, eko ndele mende, ikapanda, oko shapanda. It shall be a feast, a harvest of favor. Mandele ko shapanda, ako ndele pranda lapanda. It will be a feast of favor for my household. Today we decree and declare, harvest of favor, favor all around. My
atmosphere is favored. You will not go out in shame. You will not bow your head in shame. Shoulders brought up. Heads lifted up. We thank you, Jesus. What a feast of favor. What a feast of favor. What a feast of favor. What a feast of favor. When men are saying there's a casting out, you will declare there's a lifting. There's a lifting. My testimony is different. My outcome is different. My outcome is different. My outcome is different. My outcome is different. I will produce results. I will produce results. You will not be denied. You will not be denied. You will not be denied. You will not be rejected. Makote ikapanda eko shipande mondeli konde ikapande lemode eko shanda. Thank you, Jesus. Thank you, Jesus. Harvest of favor in the name of Jesus. In the name of Jesus. In the name of Jesus. In Daniel 1:9, the Lord brought Daniel in favor and tender love, in favor and tender love with the prince of the eunuchs. The Lord brought Daniel, Makonde. The Lord will bring you in favor. The Lord will bring you in favor. Makode lepunde. Doors are opening as a result of favor. The Lord show you his favor in the name of Jesus. Someone give Jesus praise. Someone give Jesus praise. Someone give Jesus praise. We thank you, Father. We bless your name. Be thou exalted and be thou glorified. Thank you, Abba Father. In Jesus' mighty name we have prayed. In Jesus' most precious name we have worshiped. Amen and amen. Amen and amen. Happy, happy birthday, Brother David Friday Thompson. Happy birthday to you. The Lord bring you in favor before kings. The Lord bring you before men who need what you carry and who carry what you need. In the name of Jesus, on behalf of Rebel PC and every member of Commanding Your Day Prayer, we say happy, happy birthday to you. The next voice we'll be hearing is the voice of our presiding bishop as we take the wisdom for the wise. But don't forget, 12 o'clock today, 12 noon today, is another 30 minutes of intense prayer with Rebel.

Are you feeling down and depressed? Are you there thinking the world is against you? Are you in a state of despair? If you answer yes to any of this, I come to you with a word from God. Cheer up. God is turning your money into dancing. Your days of despair are over. A new grace is coming upon you, and the Lord is bringing you out of the despair and filling you with overflowing joy in Jesus' name. I challenge you to go out today in boldness. Square your shoulder and raise your head. You are the child of the King, and He loves you. Wipe your eyes and blow your nose and get ready to testify, because your testimony will be noised abroad.

I want you to make this declaration of God's word, their spirit and life that will come to pass in your life. Say it after me. The Lord has turned my mourning into dancing. He has taken off my sackcloth and guarded me with gladness. So I sing praise to the Lord. I give thanks to my God forever. The Lord is thinking about me for good. He's watching over his word in my life. God is good to me. He's my very present help in the time of trouble. He has given me beauty for ashes, oil of joy for mourning, and garment of praise for the spirit of heaviness. He has comforted me, and I am comforted. A people that I do not know are serving me. Lies are falling unto me in pleasant places. I have a goodly heritage. The word of God over my life is coming to pass. Nothing can stop it. Every delay is over. Every arrow of the wicked trying to stop me from testifying is destroyed. Because I have put my trust in the Lord, I will never be ashamed. He has delivered me in his righteousness. The Lord has heard my prayer. He is leading me and guiding me. The Lord has delivered me and pulled me out of the trap of the enemy. For he's my strength. He's my rock and my fortress. He is my shield and deliverer. I've looked unto him and my face enlightened. I can never be ashamed. I've tasted and seen that the Lord is good. He upholds me with his right hand of righteousness. The power in the word of God is at work in my life. And I'm an example of a believer. And my light is shining in my world. Many are coming to God because of his goodness in my life. I am blessed and highly favored. I'll make a formidable impact in my world for the kingdom.

The reading is taken from Psalm 30 verse 11. Psalm 30 verse 11. Thou hast turned for me my mourning into dancing. Thou hast put off my sackcloth and guarded me with gladness. Notice the Bible did not say you will turn your own mourning into dancing. Rather, it says God has turned your mourning into dancing. It's God that has done it. Don't forget this. There is power in the word of God. Father, in the name that's above every name, the name of Jesus Christ of Nazareth, thank you for turning their mourning into dancing, giving them beautiful ashes, oil of joy for mourning, and garment for praise for spirit of heaviness. You will not die. You will live to declare the works of God. I bless you today in Jesus' name.

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0: Good morning. It is a great and a mighty day that the Lord has made, and we will rejoice and we will be glad in it. Hope you slept well, and hope the entire family also did sleep well. Welcome to Wisdom for the Day. Wisdom for the Day, the daily devotional of the Redeemed Evangelical Mission Trem. It is offered by the presiding bishop of Trem, Dr. Mike Okonkwo, and it is reviewed by Pastor Chinwendu Yvonne Obiwankwo. This is for Wednesday, June 17, with the topic, How to Understand the Scriptures. Our foundation text is taken from John chapter 14, verse 26. John 14, 26, the King James Version says, But the Comforter, which is the Holy Ghost, whom the Father will send in my name, he shall teach you all things and bring all things to your remembrance, whatsoever I have said unto you. Apart from being focused and giving attention to the scriptures, you must also learn to engage the help of the Holy Spirit while you're studying. The Holy Spirit is there to teach you about all things, including the Word of God. In Acts chapter 8, verse 30, the eunuch from Ethiopia was reading his Bible, but he did not have an understanding of what he was reading. And so Philip had to explain it to him. This is the job of the Holy Spirit. He's there to reveal to you what God is saying. You see, when you read the scriptures with the help of the Holy Spirit, it comes alive. Therefore, before you read your Bible, pray that the Holy Spirit will help you understand. The importance of prayer in getting understanding cannot be overemphasized. The Bible says, if any of you lack wisdom, let him ask of God, who gives to all liberally and without reproach, and it will be given to him. Learn to pray about what you're reading. Pray that the promises of God will be a reality in your life. Sometimes you just burst into tongues as you read. Pray also in your understanding. God will begin to open your eyes and drop things in your heart that you have never imagined or thought about. These are not the days to just go about being a surface level believer without no depth. The devil is not playing any games. He means business. Therefore, we believers must get serious if we must overcome. Then we must be ready to pursue understanding. It is beyond head knowledge. It is heart knowledge. It is about revelation. Presiding Bishop said his prayer for you today is that the Holy Spirit will give you revelation concerning different areas of your life, and that you will have understanding. In the name of Jesus, amen. Further reading. Ephesians chapter 1 verse 16 to 23, Ephesians 1 16 to 23, 1 John 2 verse 27, 1 John 2 verse 27. It is time for daily confession. This is a time where we use the Word of God to create and frame the world that we want. You do this with every sense of belief, not doubting in your heart, but knowing that every word of God is full of power. So with that understanding, I want you to decree after me. In this year 2026, I am settled. I am 1,000 times more. Yes, indeed. God's decree. Things are happening for me so fast. I won't be able to keep up. And everywhere I look, blessings. Blessings pouring off the mountains and hills for me. It is my time of restoration. Everything that the locust, the cankerworm, the palmerworm has stolen from me is restored unto me. I pursue, overtake, and recover all. The Lord is indeed mindful of me. He blesses me and increases me and my children more and more. The young lions do lack and suffer hunger. But because I seek the Lord, I lack no good thing. The Lord delights in my prosperity, and Abraham's blessings are mine. I am a firm believer in the Word of God, and I know that whatever the Word cannot give me does not exist, and I do not need it. I stand boldly on the Word of God, and the Word will produce in my life. Therefore, I'm convinced beyond every shadow of doubt that every word of prophecy and every declaration that has been made over my life this year for good will come to pass. I live under an open heaven, and I am an overcomer. I'm a follower of Christ. Therefore, I'm committed to excellence in all I do. I am a diligent worker, and I'm dedicated to service in full understanding of God's call upon my life. I achieve results because God prospers the works of my hand. I treat everyone who comes in contact with me with courtesy. I let the light of God shine through me because I'm the extension of God to my world. Every day and in every way, I'm getting better spiritually, physically, financially, mentally, morally, and in all my endeavors. I am called for a purpose. I will fulfill this purpose, and I will arrive at God's ordained destiny for my life. Nothing will cut me short. I will make a formidable impact in my world for the kingdom. Therefore, I declare boldly that as I go about my assignment this week, favor will attend my ways. I attract favor everywhere I go. Evil bows before me. The wicked bows at my gate. Everywhere I go this week, I carry the goodness of God. Because there is power in the word of God. Amen, amen, amen, and amen. God has put you where you are for the singular purpose for you to rule and reign in that place. So today I charge you to take charge. And while at it, no, forget that you are settled. God bless you.
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Welcome to Grace Impact Radio. My name is Dr. Steve Ogana. I'm your host for Marriage Manners. We have come to a very, very important season, and God is constantly speaking about times and seasons. In Ecclesiastes chapter 3, verse 1, he says, "To everything there is a season, a time to every purpose under heaven." To everything, there's a season, a time to every purpose under heaven. So be sharing on the family in the season of greater salvation, deliverance, and healing. The family in the season of greater salvation, healing, and deliverance. In the Gregorian calendar, we are in the year 2026, and the year 2026 is intricately tied with the three concepts of salvation, deliverance, and healing. Based on the Bible calendar, we are in the year 5786. 5786. The number 5 is the number of grace. The number 7 is the number of perfection. The number 8 is the number of new beginning. And of course, the number 6 is the number of man connected with God. So technically, the two time calculations align, whether in the Gregorian calendar or in the Bible calendar. For the Gregorian calendar, what is God saying about the family in this season of greater salvation, in this season of greater healing, in this season of greater deliverance? What's God saying about the family? And if you want to choose the Bible calendar, what's God saying in the season of grace for perfection and new beginning for man that is connected with God? Notice that the word of God is our guide. The prophetic word, not the prophetic word spoken by man, but the prophetic word. The prophetic is a response to crisis. Whenever God wants to deal with a crisis, he either raises a prophet or somebody with prophetic insight to deal with the crisis. So the prophetic is a response to crisis, and that prophetic is rooted in the word of God. And when the entrance of that word comes into a family, everything God has chosen for a given season is replicated in that family. Don't forget that to everything there is a season. There is a time to every purpose under heaven. So what is God's expectation for families, this primary institution, this foundational institution upon which all other institutions are based? It's on the foundation of the family that the church can actually function. It's on the foundation of the family that other institutions can ride on. It's upon the foundation of the family that nations can survive. In fact, I tell people, whatever you put at the apex of leadership in the nation, without laying a solid foundation in the family, it won't stand. So what's God saying to the family in a season that is linked with three concepts of salvation, of deliverance, of healing? What's God saying in the season he has chosen to multiply grace for perfection and new beginning for man that is connected with God? It's important to know that the word zozo, that's the word that is tied up with salvation, deliverance, and healing. God wants to bring salvation to families. God wants to bring deliverance to families. God wants to bring healing to families. Let's begin to explore it from the Gregorian point of view of 2026.
Notice something amazing. The word of God is divinely coded. That's why I encourage you, don't listen to anyone that says something that is not tied to the word of God. I know at the beginning of every year, people come and they prophesy. They say all manner of things to excite people. If it is not based on the word of God, you reject it. What's God saying for your family this year? Don't forget that the entrance of this word will give light to families. The entrance of this Lord will give understanding to those who are simple in the family. The entrance of this word will bring the three concepts we have mentioned. When you look at scripture, scripture is divinely coded. I believe with all my heart that all scripture is written by the Holy Spirit. Of course, the Holy Spirit using man. All scripture is written through the inspiration of the Holy Spirit and is profitable. Profitable for doctrine. Profitable for instruction. Profitable for direction. Profitable for every good work. So that's what the word of God says in the book of 2 Timothy chapter 3. Verse 16 and 17. 2 Timothy chapter 3, verse 16 and 17. All scripture is given by the inspiration of God and is profitable, profitable for doctrine, profitable for reproof, profitable for correction, profitable for instruction in righteousness, profitable that the man of God, and the man of God this time are the mothers of families, the fathers of families, the uncles, the aunties, even the children, that the man of God, that they may be complete, thoroughly equipped for every good work to take their families to the next level. So everything that we say must be rooted in the word of God. And the word of God, I said, is divinely coded. I noticed something amazing that God began to do with a family. The very first family he used after the flood, the Noah's family. After the flood, Noah and his family had actually been in the ark, and they stayed in the ark because the waters of the flood had covered the earth. Every other family had died, and they were waiting for the waters to subside. And I noticed an amazing divinely coded thing. The 26th time the name of the head of this family, Noah, is mentioned in scripture had to do with deliverance, salvation. It's in Genesis chapter 8 verse 11. That is the 26th time the name of Noah is mentioned in scripture. It says, then the dove came to him, that is Noah, in the evening. He has sent the dove out. The dove is a symbol of the Holy Spirit to check out the flood, whether the waters have subsided. And the scripture says, then the dove came to him in the evening, and behold, a freshly plucked olive leaf was in her mouth. And Noah knew that the waters had receded from the earth. Noah knew that the waters had receded from the earth. Notice that for this family, the waters of judgment, the waters of affliction, the waters that destroyed all other families receded. So for your family in this year, the 26-year season, I can tell you that the waters of affliction must recede. They must recede. The waters of affliction must recede. The salvation, that deliverance, that healing will come to your family. It is not a coincidence that for a family, the 26th time the name of the father of that family is mentioned had to do with salvation. Not just salvation in the context of salvation of the soul, but it's talking about deliverance. They're the same word zozo or soteria. It means salvation, deliverance, and healing.
As it was for the family of Noah, so shall it be for your family. Maybe there have been all manner of afflictions. Waters of afflictions have risen, but you have perished as it were in the ark of faith. You have perished in the ark of grace, and you're waiting for the waters to recede. Well, I have news for your family that the waters of recession, the waters will recede in this season, and God is going to bring your family out. That's why you need to hook up to the family. That's why the family altar needs to be strengthened. Because immediately the man Noah came out of the flood, after the dove plucked an olive branch, speaking of peace, speaking of restoration, the first thing he did was to raise an altar. In fact, in all scripture, this was the first time the word altar was used. Genesis chapter 8, verse 20. Then Noah built an altar to the Lord and took of every clean animal and every clean bird and offered a burnt offering on the altar. Notice that the very first altar in scripture is a family altar. It had implication for the world. It had implication for the church eventually. But the first altar was an altar raised by the head of a family. So if you want your family to experience salvation, if you want your family to experience deliverance, if you want your family to experience healing in this season, if you don't have a family altar, I urge you to raise a family altar. What's an altar? An altar is not a place you go and put stone as it was in the Old Testament. No, the altar is a place of communion and communication with God. The altar is a place of prayer. So gather your family, whether in the morning or in the evening or whatever time you choose, as you gather to commune with God, as you gather to communicate with God, as you gather to bring thanksgiving and offering, you have raised an altar. You are the living stones. You don't need a physical stone. You don't need a bacha or anything to raise an altar. Once you say, Father, I come in the name of your son, the Lord Jesus, then you commune and communicate with him. That's an altar speaking. So notice that a family, by reason of salvation, deliverance and healing, raised an altar. So raise an altar in this season. Notice that another family that had to do with the coding of the word of God is Abraham. Abraham. Now, the 26th time the name of Abraham is mentioned in scripture. The 26th time the name of Abraham is mentioned in scripture is in Genesis chapter 13, verse 14 to 15. Genesis chapter 13, verse 14 to 15. It says, and the Lord said to Abraham, after Lot has separated from him, lift your eyes now and look from the place where you are, northwards, southwards, eastwards, and westwards. For all the land which you see, I give to you and your descendants forever. Notice here that again, the 26th time the name of a head of a family, Abraham, our father Abraham, was mentioned in scripture, was in connection with separation. It was in connection with deliverance. Notice that the scripture says that the Lord spoke to Abraham after something happened, after Lot was separated from him. When you read the scripture, when God called Abraham, scripture says he called him alone. But Abraham was a kind-hearted man. Lot had lost his father, so he took Lot along. The same way many of us would take our uncle's children, our auntie's children along. And he took Lot along. But unfortunately, God has said to him, I called you alone. And when he took Lot along the way, Lot prospered. Lot had all manner of cattle. But unfortunately,
Lot's servants began to quarrel with Abraham's servant, and there was need for separation. There was need for separation. And when Abraham spoke to Lot, he said, look, the land is before us. Let's not quarrel. Let's not fight. You choose whichever point you want, and then I'll choose what is left. And Abraham allowed the younger one, the one he took along on the journey that God called him alone, to choose the luxuriant portions of the land. He chose the rest. But the minute Lot was separated from him, God spoke to him. God said to him, after Lot separated from him, lift up your eyes now and look to the place where, from where you are. Look northwards, look southwards, look eastwards, look westwards. Wherever your eye can see, I have given it to you. In other words, here was God moving a family to a new beginning. Expansion, not just territorially, but extraterritorially. God gave him a leverage to look northwards, southwards, eastwards, westwards, anywhere his eyes could get. God says, I've given it to you. I've given it to your descendants. I've given it to your children. But the key point, why did God not speak to this family head until Lot was separated from him? It's because there are many things that are like Lot in our own families also. Lot means veil. Veil. Veil. There's a veil covering many families. There's a veil covering many fathers. Until that veil is removed, you can't see further than your eyes can go. You can't see beyond the place where you are. And beyond the place where you are is the place of expansion, is the place of grace, is the place of perfection, is the place of new beginning, is the place for any man connected with God. And that's why you need to understand what the Lord is saying, especially from the context of Isaiah chapter 54. It says, sing, O barren. Sing, O barren, you that have not born children. Break forth into singing and cry aloud, you that have not labored with child. For more are the children of the desolate than the children of the married woman, says the Lord. Enlarge the place of your tent. Verse 2. Enlarge the place of your tent and let them stretch out the curtains of your habitation. Do not spare. Lengthen your cord. Strengthen your scale. For you shall expand to the left and to the right. You shall expand to the right and to the left. And your descendants will inherit the nations and make the desolate cities inhabited. So it's a year of expansion for families. But Lot must be removed. There are certain people in our lives, they may be related to us, but we must be careful how we deal with them. Here, Lot had to be separated from Abraham. And once that happened, God now gave me a privilege to expand. So for families in this season, what represents Lot? What represents a veil? What is your veil? Some veils can be human. Some veils can be ideas. Some veils can be attitudes. Some veils can be a dimension of laziness and lukewarmness. But whatever hinders your ability to see the place of your expansion, you need to deal with it. And notice that all through the scriptures, God was dealing with the head of the families. He dealt with Noah, and Noah received salvation, deliverance, and healing of his own dimension. God dealt with Abraham, and as Lot, a veil was removed from his eyes, he saw beyond where he is. God wants you to know that's what God has planned for families. God has planned that families will expand. Families will break forth in terms of infrastructure. Remember, from the Bible calendar, it is the season of grace for perfection. A new beginning for any man that is connected with God. The key is that you must be connected with God.
You must be connected with God for God to expand you in the right dimension. So notice that these scriptures are very clear. Then look at the New Testament replication of the same matter of salvation, deliverance, and healing. In Acts chapter 9, there's a woman mentioned, her name

name is Rhoda. Oh, she was a widow. But she, even though she was a widow, she ministered to other widows. She ministered to the people. She ministered to the servants of God. She ministered to people like Peter. And then suddenly, she died. Oh, may the Lord deliver our families from death. Death. Death shall have no dominion in the season of grace for perfection and new beginning for any man connected with God. I declare that every plan of the enemy to bring any one of your family to die, I declare shall not stand, it shall not prosper. So Dorcas died. Oh, there was weeping. There was wailing. The people she ministered to, the other widows, the other women, all they began to weep and to cry. But I noticed something amazing in scripture. It's coded. It's written by the Holy Spirit. In fact, they had to call for Peter. Acts chapter 9 verse 40. We read that when Peter came on account of the death of Dorcas, the scripture says in verse 40, that, but Peter put all out. The people had come and they were weeping on behalf of the death of this beloved lady. And Peter put them out and he knelt down and prayed. Turning to the body, he said, Tabitha, arise. Tabitha, arise. Tabitha, arise. And she opened her eyes, and when she saw Peter, she sat up. It's amazing that Acts chapter 9 verse 40 is the 26th time the name of Peter is mentioned in the book of Acts. Notice this, that at that start point, because we're dealing with a season of salvation, deliverance, and healing, God brought deliverance. A wonderful woman who ministered to the people of God rose up from the dead. So I declare that the power of his resurrection will visit families. That's why you need to know the power of his resurrection. Like Paul, you need to pray the words of Philippians 3 verse 10, that I may know him, the power of his resurrection, the fellowship of his suffering, that I may be made conformable unto his death. Families must be taught the power of his resurrection. That power is available this year. That power is available in the 26-year season. Just as it did in raising Tabitha to raise whatever is dead. Examine your marriage. Examine your family. Many families have gone through all manner of troubles, and it's as if marriages are dying. But in this season, there shall be a resurrection. In the season appointed for deliverance, why not stay put? Why not stand up? Why not receive the grace of deliverance? Because it's available. Don't forget, I said, and I've said it 5 times now, that the word of God is divinely coded. It was written by the Holy Spirit. It was written for our instruction. It was written to give us direction. It was written to give us the doctrinal foundations of our faith, so that our faith will not hang on wishes. Our faith will not hang on emotion. It will be rooted in the word of God. That word which is sure, that word which delivers, that word which when sent, it doesn't just heal, it delivers. He sent his word and his word healed. His word delivers. In the same way, from the Grace Impact Radio, we're sending the word to your family that in this season, whatever is dead or dying in your family must rise again. If the spirit that raised Jesus Christ from the dead dwells in you, then that same spirit can quicken your family. That same spirit can quicken your mortal body. That same spirit can quicken your marriage. So if the marriage is dead, believe God. Trust in God. Ask God to help you remove the veil. Ask God to help you to cause the waters of affliction to recede, because you are in the season that God has appointed to bring deliverance for your family.

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3: Some of the stuff that you're fighting with in your faith right now, it's not a lie. And that's what makes it so scary. It's a fact. It's a fact. It is a fact. Talked to three people in this church last night. One diagnosed with Parkinson's this week. One whose son went to jail this week. One of them who lost their job this week. Not all the same skin color. Not all the same age. Some new to the church. Some have been in the church almost since it started. All three of them are facing facts. And there wasn't one of them I could say to, the devil is a liar, rebuke him in Jesus' name. Not in good conscience. I guess I could say some hocus pocus stuff about it, and maybe it would feel good for about 3 seconds. But when my dad was diagnosed with ALS, I knew he would die. It was a fact. Well, didn't you pray for healing? Of course I did. Who wouldn't? But when the healing didn't happen, and all I was left with was the facts. Now, how can I be on the phone with somebody who just got a diagnosis like Parkinson's and say, it's going to be all right. Don't be afraid. Just believe. I don't say that when I call people. I don't feel like I have the right to tell you not to be afraid. And I don't really feel like I have the right to tell you to just believe. Because I struggle with belief myself. And the Lord gently rebuked me this week and said, I'll tell you what was. It was so dumb. This is what I would leave out my sermons if I had good sense. Where a lady was coming to do my blood, take my blood draw, right? This is not a big deal. And she didn't show up. And I had a Garden of Gethsemane moment, because when they draw your blood, you can't have any caffeine or food. And for me to be awake for 2 hours without caffeine, listen, we all have our cross to bear. Must Jesus bear the cross alone? Were you there when they crucified my Lord? And just as quick as I could start complaining, this lady, what's wrong with her? She messed up my whole day. She interrupted my whole day. Now my whole day is thrown off. Now everything is ruined. I didn't even get to do my gratitude practice this morning because this lady messed up my blood draw. And the Lord said, would you rather be going to a chemo appointment? And that shut me up. Because it was so dumb. It was so dumb. So the Lord said to me, you get up and tell people to believe me for the impossible, and you can't even put up with the uncomfortable. When Mike was working on me one time, he was working on my shoulder. He said, how is that pain level that you feel when you do that? I said, unbearable. He goes, unbearable? First time he ever worked on me. Mike Dannenberg, look him up. He does a great job. He said, unbearable. Unbearable? I said, okay, uncomfortable. Right? Because this story gives us a great gift of perspective. Of perspective to know that even when it was that bad, look what Jesus said to Jairus. Verse 36. Now, this is a powerful principle and a dynamic of faith that works in your life anytime you choose to apply it. He said, don't be afraid. Just believe. I can understand you saying this if it's a spider. This is not a spider, y'all. And by the way, this spider crawled between the mats when I was working out this week, and I was down there doing V-ups on the BOSU ball, and I went a whole 15 steps ahead. And I said, this is how I'm going to die. It's going to be a spider bite on the floor doing V-ups on the Bosu bowl while I'm trying to be healthy. And a spider is going to sneak up and bite me. And I could see my skin rotting. I could already see a hole in my... I'll tell you, it's crazy how far your mind can go. But look. I'm making it funny because I don't want us to think that what Jesus said is only for the most desperate situation. What he said has implications in your daily situation. So if he can say that to a man who just received a report, your daughter is dead. And if Jesus, this is what we claim to believe about Jesus, he's the savior of the world, he's the great I am, he's the living water, he's the good shepherd, he's all of these things that we claim him to be, he is the prince of peace, the king of kings, the alpha and omega, the final word from heaven, the great high priest, the lamb of God, and the lion of the tribe of Judah. If we believe all that was said to a man who lost what he loved the most by the one who sees and knows everything, don't be afraid. Just believe. I want Jesus to speak to me about my deepest fear. I want Jesus to speak to me about what I can't speak to you about. I want Jesus to speak to me about what plays over and over in my head. You know, it's in my head and it's in my heart. The devil doesn't speak to me out loud. It's louder than that. Because when it comes from the inside, I can't find the switch for that. They came from Jairus' house and said, why bother? You know, it doesn't happen in the scripture. Because when Jesus says, don't be afraid, just believe. Jesus does not argue with the facts. He calls Jairus into faith. So this is for everybody who thinks, blah, blah, blah, candy canes, Jesus Christ, and Maury Povich, the Bible is just nothing other than just all this dynamics and dramatics. No. He doesn't deny a single thing they said. In fact, in verse 36, very powerful. It says, overhearing what they said. You see it?

struggling with something he doesn't even understand. And when a man is confused, everybody is confused. So I want to talk about why males suffer identity crisis. It has to do with not understanding their gift. Every human came to earth with a gift, and they must discover that gift and refine that gift for them to be fulfilled. When a male especially is struggling with who he was born to be, what his gift is, it affects the woman. So I'm talking about understanding true manhood. Please write this statement down. You were born a male, but you must become a man. Being male or female is a biological reality. You didn't choose that. But whether you become a woman or a man is a choice. But it's connected to some critical issues. And that leads me to point number two. Write this down. What is manhood? The average male is struggling with this question. What does it mean to be a man, a real man? What is real manhood? Another question that we struggle with as men is, what makes a male a man? What actually makes him a man? And why is manhood important to a woman? You know, when men don't know who they are, women are in trouble. Manhood is not defined by the roles that you perform. The key to a man's manhood is his work. Everybody say work. The key to man's manhood is his work. Man's work defines him. Let me say something about work. If a man is not happy with his work, he won't be happy with his home. Work is more important to a man than a woman. If a man isn't working, he's disoriented. He becomes disillusioned. He becomes confused. God gave man work before he gave him woman. That's why we have a nursery, you know. This is going all over the world. It doesn't represent us too well. God gave man work before he gave him woman. Work shows up in the Bible in Genesis chapter 2, verse 15. Woman shows up in Genesis chapter 2, verse 24. God didn't make woman until man had work. So the most important thing that a man really needs is not woman. It's work. A woman can never make you a man. Work makes you a man. This is so good. Listen to me. God made the man, the male. Then God gave him work. Then God said, it's not good for this man to be alone. I will make him a help suitable to help him. To help him with what? Work. Women
women were created to work. But they were created to work with the work of the man. So if a woman was created for the purpose of working, but her work is to work with the work of the man, and the man can't find his work, then when the woman shows up in his life, you got two problems. She comes to help him do nothing. Let's read Genesis 2:15. Here's what it says. And the Lord God took the man that he had made and put him in the Garden of Eden. First statement, to work. And then to cultivate. And to take care of it. And to guard the garden. And the Lord then commanded the man, do not touch the tree. This is all the instructions God gave to the male in this one sentence. Work. Look at the list. He says, work, cultivate, protect, teach. Work, cultivate, protect, teach. The word Eden is the place God put him. Work is what God told him to do. So Eden is an atmosphere of God's presence. Work is what God assigned him to do in that presence. Then afterwards God said, I will give him a woman to help him. You know, nothing to me is more beautiful than watching a man who found his work have a woman in his life helping him do it. It's the most beautiful picture. I have a little secret joy in my heart, a little secret joy. And I'm so glad. Please, I'm not picking on people because they're here or whatever, but I think it's such a good example. I look at my son Ken back there, Christian Massive. You know, when they singing, it ain't him I looking at, you know. It's his wife. One time I saw them singing on stage, and she had the baby in her hand, and she was singing. And the old front prancing up and down, jumping up and down. But she was there, in a beautiful picture, singing. She's helping him work, even with the child. That's the most powerful part of his ministry. Not his songs. It's when people see that picture. Work. Okay, what is work? The first commandment God gave man was work. And work is defined as, but I was shocked when I found out what it is, and I shared it with the men yesterday. And I simply want to show you how to find your work today, and then we're going to go home. The word work means to become. I thought it meant to do something. But the word that God uses is another word that we don't think about. It means to become. The word also means to manifest yourself. The word work is also defined in Hebrew as to reveal yourself. When God took the man, put him in the garden, God told the man, reveal yourself. That's work. Another way to put it, work means to fulfill your assignment. Let me see what's on the inside of you. Show the world what I hid in you. That's work. Work means to become yourself. In other words, work means to perform your function. When a bird is flying, God calls that work. When a fish is swimming, God calls that work. When a seed is becoming a tree, God calls that work.
Let me ask you a question then. If a boy was born to fly and a boy begins to fly, and that is called work, do you think the bird is enjoying its work? Sure. In other words, when you are working, you are at the greatest level of fulfillment. Work. The male was commanded to work, which meant that he was commanded to become himself. Let me give you another thought on this. I know you're writing, but write fast. Every human was created for and with a gift of value. And I'm reviewing this for the sake of the men who were not there yesterday, because I want to show you how to find this gift. Every one of you, male and female, was created by God with a gift of value. And that is where you're supposed to lead, in that area of gifting. And your fulfillment is in that gift. Therefore, the male was given, first of all, a gift. And you can never lose a gift. You know, the Bible says the call of God is without recall. Say that with me. The call of God is without recall. In other words, once God gave you something to do, he never takes it back, even if you misuse it. If you use your gift of music to sing garbage, God allows you to keep the gift. Here's my point. Whatever gift God buried in you to come to the planet to manifest, you still have that gift now, even if you never used it before. Why is that important? Because you didn't come to the earth with a job or with a career. That's why they could fire you from your job, take it from you, or they can cancel your career by shutting down the company or making you redundant. But they cannot take your gift. And the Bible never says your education or your job shall make room for you.

0: significant. Well, gentlemen, I'm telling you how to become respected. Find your gift. Because your gift makes the women in your life have meaning. It gives them meaning. It gives you meaning, but it gives them meaning also. And so your gift is the source of your significance. What makes Tiger Woods significant? Not his education. What makes him important? He has a gift. What made Michael Jordan significant? It wasn't what school he went to or, you know, who his parents are. It was his gift. The power of a gift. Write this down. Whatever God calls for, he provides for. God will never demand from you what he didn't put in you. That's number one. I call these the key principles of gift. Number two, whatever God demands, he supplies. Number three, whatever God expects, he injects. Number seven, whatever God assigns, he designs. Number eight, whatever God calls out, he puts in. These are important truth principles. Number six, birds were made to fly. So God built flight into birds. Birds never attend flight school. Fish were made to swim. So you never find a fish attending a swimming lesson. The swim is built into the fish. Seeds become trees, but you'll never find a seed going to a convention to learn how to grow trees. It's built in. Here's the principle. Whatever God created you to become is not outside of you. It's inside of you. Let me tell you something why that's important. You can take a seed and plant it in a bad economy. And it still becomes a tree. Listen, when the hotel closes down, the birds still fly over it. Do you get what I'm talking about? No, you don't. You sure you get it? See, this. Once you realize that your future is not around you or ahead of you, then you become peaceful. Because God put your future where you know he can't, you can't miss it. And we go looking for it everywhere except where it is. When a human finds their gift, they will make it anywhere. Are you listening to me? You cannot fire a gift. This is important for men. Because you see, when a man loses his job, he loses his head. Why? He confuses the job with his gift. He confuses the job with his work. You don't go to work. You go to a job. And the job might be there or might not be there. You need to ask God, what is my gift? Do you know that the greatest entrepreneurs in history, like Steve Jobs, who created the laptop computer, or Bill Gates, who created software, they created them at home. In his garage, the guy built the first desktop in his garage. What are you doing in your garage? Well, I'm waiting for opportunity. The opportunity is in your body. Amen. Think, men. You know, God never gave Adam a table. Never gave Adam a chair. Never gave Adam a house. He even ain't give him clothes. Why? God hid the tables in the trees. I wonder what's hidden around you, right in your yard. If your wife just knows, and if you ain't married yet, man, listen carefully. If you have a woman in your life, you get married. If your wife knows that you can never get fired, she'll always be secure. How do you become immune to firing? Find something they can't fire. Your gift. When I first read Bill Gates' story, I was shocked. Bill Gates used to work for IBM. Did you all know that? Yeah. And IBM saw him just as we know a little employee. And he came with this idea of this software. Remember those DOS, cursor, DOS foolishness? He was working when they had that. And he came with another idea that says, let's take all that DOS stuff and put it behind a thing and make it just a click. They said it'll never work. So they released him from the job. His gift was right in the middle of their factory. Now they buy in from him. I wonder what your gift is. You going to work tomorrow? Or are you going to a job? The place you go should tap into your gift, not just give you a salary. Are you growing? Are you using your talents where you are? Write this down, please. The key to success. I gave the men this yesterday. I want to give this to you again this morning. The key to success is, first of all, not to seek success. I keep repeating this all the years. I never stop repeating this. This is very important. Number two, the key to success is to become a person of value. That's how you become successful in the human terms. The more valuable you make yourself, the more successful you'll become in life. So stop trying to be successful and try to become valuable. Why? Write this down, please. Everybody write this down. Money is attracted to value. Say it. If you want plenty of money, don't go after money. Make yourself valuable. Money will find you. Money is attracted to value. The more value you give yourself to the world, the more the world will pay for you. I ask people, what are you? For instance, I'm a lawyer. I says, second question, what kind of lawyer are you? See, being a lawyer don't make you rich. You better be a special kind of lawyer. And then if there's too many of them, go do another specialty. In other words, you got to keep reducing yourself to becoming, let me just give you the word. To become valuable, here's what you need. Number one, significance. Number two, you need uniqueness. And number three, you need originality. How original are you in what you're doing? If I open a shoe store in the Bahamas, I'll become successful, you know. I know how to become valuable. First of all, I won't sell all the shoes in the world. I might decide I'm only selling shoes for nurses. I'll become valuable right away. Every nurse in Bahamas will come right to my store. We'll bypass your store, come to mine. Why? I became unique. I became special. If you sell everything, you're going to go broke. That's why most people in this room are still struggling with success. Because you keep changing your jobs every 3 years, changing your vocation. We didn't know what you are. Matter of fact, the last one is important. Specialization. If you're going to become successful, your gift makes you... Listen, you ever seen a bird trying to moo like a cow? And then the next morning, the bird trying to bark at the dog. No, birds stay with being birds. They fly. You don't find a bird trying to say, put your dang and try to swim. They stay in their gift. I saw a picture one day, sis. I saw a picture of a bird. I was sitting in a hotel lobby, and I saw this big picture, this bird, this big bird. It was a real picture. Big cage in the lobby of this hotel in the Philippines. And this bird was a beautiful bird. And the bird was there all the days we were in that hotel. Never flew anywhere. And the bird would fly around this cage, land the same place. Just fly around the cage, land the same place. And I sat in the lobby many days. I come in, I just look at the bird. Wow. And Holy Spirit says, you see that? That's how humans are. He said, that cage is most of their jobs. They actually fly in there every day. They open the door for them. They come in and they lock the cage. And even though they could fly anywhere in the world, they're trapped in this little space. But here's the beauty of that bird. Even though the bird is trapped in the cage, it still could fly. The cage doesn't take away the gift. It just limits it. I don't care where you're working right now, friends. They might let you go next month. It really doesn't matter anymore after the session. They could never take away your flight. You know, sometimes the Lord will actually break up the cage because you don't want to leave. You know, Pastor Richard and I used to work for the government. And they told us what time to come to work, when to eat, what time to leave, and how much we are worth. And I remember we came to the point where we had to decide to come, you know, full time into this vision. Because we can build this thing, and there's no limit to how big we can build it. But boy, there's that security piece, you know. You say, oh, the cage. At least I know where the cage is. You know. And I know they can feed me in the cage, throw a little bit of rice in there once in a while. And, you know, so we got this thing. Now, I'm not saying that jobs are bad. Because sometimes the job is the place you go so you can develop your gift until it's time to fly. And for heaven's sake, don't fly too soon. But if you, the point I want you to get is know your gift. So in case they move the cage or put you out the cage, instead of getting depressed and falling on the ground, you fly higher. You just go, thank you all very much for the time, and then just fly. In the name of Jesus. That's what a male needs. A male needs to give security to his woman. If anything happens, baby, I'm still going to make it good. Why? What I got, baby, what you married is in me, baby. You didn't marry what I do. You marry who I am. Say amen, somebody. You didn't marry the career I have because I might lose that. You married a gift that's in your baby boy. Yeah, man. You know, sometimes we think, you know, that in the Bahamas we always had hotels. No, man, there's a time when we had just sponging, fishing. You better start collecting more ideas. Your gift may be fishing. And they're trying to make you an IT specialist. What is your gift? You become successful when you refine your gift. Refinement. In the name of Jesus. The powerful gift. The Bible says this in Proverbs chapter 18, verse 16. Read out loud, please. It says what? A man's gift makes room for him and will bring him before great men and kings. I told you that I'm leaving here in a few hours to go to South Africa. I'm not going to a crusade of a million people. I'm going to the guy who makes decisions for them. And he's not inviting because he knew I was a Bahamian born in Bahamtown, eating canep and juju. He's inviting me to get the gift. Let me tell you why gift is important. Listen to me. Here's why gift is important. If you know you have a gift, and everyone does, it's just that you haven't found it, you know, properly. But once you find it, you also become very protective of being manipulated. See, once you know your gift, you can't be manipulated by people no more. People don't threaten you if you have a gift anymore. They can't threaten you. You know, I'll fire you. No, you can't fire me. You are privileged to have me working at this place at this time to use my special gift in your behalf to improve you. So behave yourself and pay me a little bit more money. Then you can't threaten a person. This is very important what I'm saying now. See, your gift protects you from manipulation. Here's what I mean by that. When you are aware of your gift, then you know that people don't love you because of you. Okay, you can get that some other day. This is very important. See, let me take you. Help me, baby, because I know how to say this. Okay, listen to me. Holy Ghost, help me. Okay, listen. 99% of the people around you every day don't like you. Settle that. What they like is what you got. That's all. I mean, let's be honest. Y'all don't like Michael Jordan. Don't know the fella in the world. But you like that gift he got. And we would shut down every Monday night when he was playing. No one could disturb us. Everybody lock. Yeah. Go. I mean, he made us shut down. We didn't know him. Listen, you're not in love with your dentist. You ain't in love with the surgeon. They got a gift. So you need someone to give you surgery. Yeah, listen, we ain't coming to fall in love with you, son. Just fix me. You come for their gift. So when people applaud you, make it like water off a duck's back. When they come in, oh, you're such good. Don't trust them. They talking about your gift. They ain't talking about you. It's your gift they talking about. So don't take it personal. You understand me? It protects you from manipulation. Because people will manipulate you and make you feel like you need their approval. But your gift protects you. Your gift shall bring you before kings. Why does the king want you? He don't want you. He want the gift. When the man found out in Egypt there was a crisis, by the way, this is the greatest time in the world for your gift to be developed right now in crisis. You see, when crisis comes, the world looks for gifts. I'm going to say this again. Please write this down. When crisis comes, the world looks for gifts. Pharaoh was in trouble. The economy about to collapse. He know he's in trouble. He says, look, there's a gift in jail. He don't know who Joseph is, don't know who his mama, papa, no one. He says, but I understand the guy could interpret dreams. He went for the gift. What did the gift do? Read the verse. It brought him before Pharaoh. But not only that, it made him prime minister. It's a gift. Never confuse what you study in school with your gift. They are not the same thing most of the time. Sometimes when you finally come to God, you realize you studied the wrong degree. Because he shows you your gift, and your gift was not what you studied. So you wasted 4 years and $50,000. That's why the Bible says, many are the plans in a man's heart, but the Lord's purpose will prevail over everything. That means once you come back to your purpose, you realize, boy, prevail over my degree. My degree was a waste of time. Because it's your gift that makes room for you, not your education. Selah. You were born with the seed of greatness trapped in you, man. And your seed is your gift. Your gift is your leadership. You were born to lead in that area of gifting that you have. And you must discover your gift, which becomes your assignment in life. And that's what the woman comes to help you with. The reason why a lot of women are working on their own and doing their own stuff is because in many cases, they cannot find the man who knows his project. You know what a woman really wants? She wants to help her man succeed. She does. But most of the time, the man don't know what he want to do. Or ain't doing nothing. Or ain't got no interest in doing anything. Haven't discovered anything. So the woman is frustrated. And she got all this weapons and all this anointing, all this intelligence, all this wisdom, all this stuff she brings. And she meets this person who don't know what they're doing. I want to show you a little verse and then I'm going home. Oh, we're in South Africa. Let me show you a little verse. Turn, if you will, to the book of Proverbs, chapter something. What I worry you? I just heard something just now in my voice. It says, Ecclesiastes chapter 11. Psalms, Proverbs, Ecclesiastes. Get it? So find Psalms and then go all the way. You can find Ecclesiastes after Proverbs. Okay? We can look at chapter 11. Look at verse 6. By the way, I want everyone to listen to this because this is so important. I've seen people violate this verse and go broke and destroy their families. Here's the verse. Everybody got it? Ecclesiastes chapter 11, verse 6. Sow your seed in the morning, and at evening, let not your hands be idle. Because you know not which one will prosper or succeed, whether this one or that, or both will do equally well. That verse saved my life as a teenager and still is doing it today. Let me interpret that verse for you. Sow your seed in the morning. That means go to work on your job. And in the evening, don't let your hands be idle. That means find something to do after you get off from work. Start another job. Do your own little thing. He says, because you don't know which one will succeed. God doesn't want you to have two jobs. What he wants you to have is one job and your work. Comprende? Comprende? Verstehen? Understand? Please understand this. That means you shouldn't leave your job before you are secure in your work. He said, do both. Bahamas Faith Ministries was built while both of us were still working. Me and Pastor Richard, Pastor Henry. We were all working in different places. We didn't come into this ministry full time until it was already able to handle everything. Let me put it another way. You start work after you leave your job. I'm talking to you, man. See, your job tells you how much you should make. Your work tells you make how much you want. What is important, CD? Get the CD, get the anointing of this. See, if you let your job become your only supply, you're in trouble. Because if they ever take that from you, you collapse. Solomon says, go in the morning, plant your seed, and in the evening, keep working. You don't know which one will prosper you, he says, or even both. Hey man, you got a wife and kids. You can't experiment with an idea and walk away from a job that could take care of your rent and your stuff. Use the wisdom of the Bible. The Word of God says you do both until one of them outgrows the other. You can't experiment with your family. I got this vision. Yeah, you got a vision, but you need sense. Oh, it's 1 o'clock. Okay, I got to go. Praise the Lord. Anyhow, thank you all for being with me today. I got to go. When I come back, we can find out what the gift is, how to find the gift, okay? Close your Bible. Let's go home. Praise the Lord. 1 o'clock. Father, thank you for the word today. Bless your people. Let them find their gift. Amen. Pastor Richard, please close the meeting. My pastor will close the meeting for us. Give Pastor Richard a hand. I love you all. Praise the Lord.
1: Praise the Lord. I want to encourage you to make sure you get a copy of that CD today. Amen? Amen. Let's stand together. I want to also encourage the men, if you were not able to make a session, maybe the sessions that you made, some that you missed, I want to encourage you to get a copy of all those sessions that you missed. There were some very, very important sessions that we had during this man's conference. And I want to encourage you to take advantage of those. Amen? Hold hands with your neighbor next to you, if you will. Let's bow our heads. I want to encourage you to take the words that you received today. You know, the Lord had a lot to say today. He said a lot. Take the words that you received today into this week. He reassured us today that He will take you. Take that word with you. An adversary comes and tries to tell you something else. Take that word with you this week. Let him be your sustainer. He's not limited by your job or your lack of a job. The earth is still the Lord's. I said the earth is still the Lord's. He didn't give it up. Continue to trust Him. Let your faith be in Him. Take that word that you heard with you this week. Take the word that you heard this, just a moment ago. Seek to discover your work, man. Get a copy of this tape. Listen to it 7 times. Hallelujah. If you're here today and you've never made a decision to give your life to Jesus Christ, before we go, we want to give you that opportunity. We would be remiss if we did not give you that opportunity today. Maybe you thought about it for a long time. Maybe you even went to church. But you really never made that decision to give your life to Jesus Christ. For Him to become the Lord of your life, the Savior of your soul. I want to give you that opportunity today. If that's you, just ask the person next to you to just excuse you. And I want you to slip out of your seat and come. Come join me up front. We want to pray with you today. We want to pray with you. If that's you, just slip out of your seat. Maybe you're an older person. Maybe you're a young person. Doesn't matter. If you've never made that decision, this is your day. The Holy Spirit brought you here today to keep an appointment with Him. He wanted you to keep an appointment with Him. If that's you, I want you to slip out of your seat. Come, join me up here. Let's pray together. Let's get you aligned with the one who died for you, the one who loves you. Jesus Christ. Hallelujah. I believe there's somebody here who needs to do that. There's a couple of people, in fact, who need to do that. You know that you don't have that relationship with the Lord. You know that. You know that. And you didn't come here today by accident. You may have thought you just came to come to church. But no, you came because God had an appointment with you today. There's more than that one. There's more. There's some more of you. You had an appointment with God today. I want you to keep that appointment all the way. Just ask the person next to you, just excuse me. They'll excuse you. And I want you to come up here and let's pray together. Hallelujah. Thank you, Jesus. Thank you, Lord. Thank you, Lord. Thank you, Lord. Praise you, Father. I'm going to wait another couple of minutes. There's some more of you that need to do that today. Holy Spirit's talking to you. He's drawing you to the Father. I want you to slip out of your seat. Don't allow the adversary to fool you. Because he'll tell you, you don't have to do it today. You can do it anytime. It's a lie from the devil. Tomorrow isn't promised to you. You really don't know about tomorrow. Hallelujah. We'll wait another couple of minutes. If that's you, I want you to come. We want to pray with you. Welcome you into the kingdom of God today. Hallelujah. Thank you, Lord. Thank you, Father. Thank you, Jesus. Praise your Father. If you don't know if the person next to you is born again, I want you just to ask them, is everything okay with you and the Lord? And if it's not, I want you to come with them and bring them down here. Thank you, Lord. Thank you, Father. Thank you, Lord. Thank you, Jesus. Hallelujah. Thank you, Lord. Thank you, Father. Thank you, Lord.
2: In the book of 1 Timothy, Paul said these words to Timothy. He said, Timothy, I'm talking to the man here today. He said, Timothy, do you remember when I laid my hands on you and I prayed over you and I stirred up the gift that was inside of you? That's what made you what you are today, Timothy. I don't know, but I believe that there may be a man here today who say, Pastor Miles, I heard what you said, but I don't know what my gift is. I don't even know what it is. I don't know how to find it. I don't know. The Bible says that if you let the elders lay hands upon you, they can stir up your gift. That means they can germinate the seed. They can actually activate it and it begins to rise up and you will begin to see who you are, what you were born to be. I want to encourage you as a man, if you need to have that gift stirred up, or maybe you want to see more gifts come out of you, will you slip out of your seat and just come and let one of these elders just lay hands on your head. I'm going to pray a prayer while they pray for you to stir up that gift. Your future depends on this gift. Your survival depends on it. Your capacity to overcome crisis financially depends on your gift. This is too important for you to not get that gift stirred up. I'm not talking about your job. I'm not talking about your career. I'm not talking about, you know, what you're professional in or what your profession is. Ask God to show you your gift. Let's just lay hands on you and pray for you. That gift be stirred up. That gift be stirred up. I want to ask some of our real men to come and pray with these men who are coming as well. And Brother Harley, can you come? Some of the real men counsel, please come. Let's lay hands on these men. Just stir up, ask God to stir up that gift. Help them to find it. Help them to find it so that their families will be safe and their families will be secure. Ask God to stir up that gift. And ladies, you know, you got gifts as well. Your gift is the most powerful thing you possess. And I pray that you will not allow a man to smother your gift. But the Lord will give you an environment in your relationship that will allow you to become all you were born to be. That His gift will inspire your gift to become a great gift. It's not a wise man who holds a woman back. A good man makes room for the gift of his wife to become great. Ladies, lift your hands, put it on your head right now. I'm going to ask God to also stir up your gift. Begin to pray and ask Him to show you who you are and who you were born to become. Ask God who you are and who you were born to become. I want some of the other men, there's some men at this altar that need someone to pray with them. Come out of your seat and come pray with these men. Ask God to stir up their gift. Maybe you found your gift. Come and help them. Father, I pray for these women, precious, wonderful women of God. Lord, when you made the woman, you said, this is very good. These women are very good. They are good for us. They are good for this community. They are good for the country. They are good for the family. These women are good. They are very good for the marriage. Oh, but God, many of them have been oppressed. They've been smothered. They've been abused. They've been ignored. They've been suppressed. Today I ask for a miracle from heaven. That Lord, as they touch their heads, let your hand come upon their heads today and stir up their gifts. And let them see that they are more than an assignment of a career. They are more than a job, but they are great women like Deborah and Esther. Women of God who changed the world, who impacted the world. Lord, stir up their gift like you stirred up Priscilla to become a businesswoman, to help her husband to become a great man in the city. Stir up these women and let their gift make room for them. Lord, take them beyond their education. Take them beyond the experience. Take them beyond the career. Let the day be the birth of a business. Right where they live, Lord, let them make their hands busy after their job. Lord, I pray for the same anointing that come upon these men, that they will no longer go.
3: It is a summation of more than 20 years of research on one subject, and that is, why do some people do so well in life, while so many more do not? And the first thing let's talk about is the magic word. The experts call it the most important word as far as the results we get from life are concerned in this or any other language. And that word is attitude. It is our attitude toward life which will determine life's attitude toward us. Let's face the fact honestly that we shape our own lives, and the shapes of them will be determined by our attitudes. A person with a poor attitude toward learning, for example, isn't going to learn much until he changes his attitude. If we take the attitude that we cannot do something, we generally will not do it. An attitude of failure, and we're whipped before we start. So we know then that what we receive from life, what we accomplish or fail to accomplish, is due in large measure to our overall attitude. We're so familiar with ourselves, we tend to take ourselves for granted. We tend to minimize the things we can accomplish, the goals we can reach, and for some equally strange reason, believe others can accomplish things in our field which we cannot. There are literally millions of human beings living narrow, darkened, frustrated lives, living defensively, simply because they take a defensive, doubtful attitude toward themselves, and as a result, toward life in general. Many people are suspicious of and oppose change, yet change is the one thing in life on which we can absolutely count. People who stay young all the years of their lives not only welcome change, but see it for what it really is, new opportunity, new chances for further fulfillment. Attitude is a reflection, a result of a person's will. It is incalculably powerful. It can bring about marvelous results for us, but we need to train it patiently, day by day. Now let's talk about the attitudes of people who are successful. The top 5% of the people who go sailing through life from one success to another and who, even when they fail at something, shrug it off and head right out again. No matter who the person is or what he does, men and women in sales, business executives, people in all the professions, wives and mothers, students, top people in the armed forces, public servants, men and women in the service of religion, working men and women in all fields of endeavor, wherever you find a person doing an outstanding job and getting outstanding results, you will find a person with the right kind of attitude. These people take the attitude toward themselves that they can accomplish what they set out to accomplish, that there's no good reason on earth why they can't be competent, successful. They have a healthy attitude toward themselves and, as a result, toward life and the things they want to accomplish. And because of this, they achieve some remarkable things, and they come to be called successful, outstanding, brilliant, lucky, and a lot of other things. They're quite frequently no more brilliant or outstanding than the majority of the people by whom they're surrounded. But they did develop the right attitude, and they found their accomplishments not too difficult, and many times surprisingly easy, simply because it seems that so few are really trying, really believe in themselves. Successful people come in all shapes and sizes and in widely varying degrees of intelligence, background, and so on. But they all have one thing in common. They expect more good out of life than bad. They expect to succeed more than they fail. If you want something worthwhile, take the attitude that there are a lot more reasons why you can have it than there are that you cannot, and set out to earn it. Go after it, work at it, ask for it, and 9 times out of 10, you'll get it. Our environment is really a mirror of our mental attitude. If we don't like our environment, we have to change our attitude first. Now, the world plays no favorites. It's impersonal. It doesn't care whether we change or not. Adopting a good, healthy attitude toward life doesn't affect the world and the people in it nearly as much as it affects us. It would be impossible to even estimate the number of jobs which have been lost, the number of promotions missed, the number of sales not made, the number of marriages ruined by poor attitudes. But you can number in the millions the jobs which are held but hated, the marriages which are tolerated but unhappy, all because of people who are waiting for the world and others to change toward them, instead of being big enough and wise enough to at least make a test which will prove beyond any shadow of a doubt where most or at least a big part of the trouble lies. Studies made of the lives of literally thousands of successful people have shown that they radiate confidence, assurance, they expect success, and they get success. You can spot these people by the way they walk, by the way they look and act. You can feel it about them when they enter a room. They may be short and fat, or tall and thin, or any combination in between, but they have about them the attitude of success. In 5 years or less, you can get right to the top of the work you're now doing. I know this, but the important question here is, do you know this? The minute you do know it, you'll have this right attitude I'm talking about. The easiest and most effective means of forming a good attitude habit is to begin to act as though you have a good, positive, expectant attitude toward life. That's right. Begin right now to walk, act, and look as though you belong to this group. If you're already in the top 5%, you'll know what I mean. If you've never tried it, you'll be amazed at what happens. Actions trigger feelings, just as feelings trigger actions. Now, let me tell you of a little test you can make which will prove beyond any shadow of a doubt that a good attitude can change a person's life as dramatically as walking from a darkened room into the bright, clear light of day. Not long ago, I read a line which went, "Life is dull only to dull people." This is true, but it also could have read, life is interesting only to interesting people, or life is successful only to successful people. Now, what I'm trying to say is that you must first become mentally, from an attitude standpoint, that which you wish to achieve. A famous restaurateur was being interviewed by a reporter who asked, "When did you become successful?" He replied, "I was successful when I was sleeping on park benches because I knew what I wanted to do and that I would do it." In short, his attitude had been one of success, of expecting success, long before the material, the tangible rewards of success had been earned. For now, remember that a person must act, look, and because of these things, feel successful before the success he seeks can come. Chances are you know people who seem to be what others call lucky. All kinds of good and wonderful things seem to happen to them, and they give the impression of happily sailing through life, having a wonderful time, and getting more accomplished in a year than most people do in five. This has been figured out fairly scientifically, and if anyone will conscientiously go about the test I'm going to recommend and stay with it every day for the next 30 days without fail, that person can join this small, happy, and extremely productive group of people. He'll find himself becoming lucky, as they say, and most of his problems will pretty well take care of themselves. Of this you can be sure. The results will be nothing short of amazing. Now, it makes no difference how good a person's attitude has been in the past. Anything can be improved upon, and it's the small refinements upon something already good that makes it great. So here's the test. For the next 30 days, act toward the world, everything and everyone with whom you come in contact, with the attitude which represents the kind of results you want to achieve. That is, if the result you want is more success in what you're doing, act as though you are already in possession of the success you seek. If you want others to treat you with admiration and respect, treat others with admiration and respect first. Have you ever stopped to think of this? Every human being on earth is the most important human being on earth as far as he or she is concerned. You may never get anyone to admit it, but it's a fact. So for the next 30 days, treat every person with whom you come in contact as the most important person on earth, remembering as you do so that as far as that person is concerned, he is. Now, the reason I say treat everyone in this fashion is mainly because this is the way human beings ought to treat each other, and because it will help you form a habit that will bring you amazing and delightful results for the rest of your life. Have you ever noticed that the higher you go in any organization of value, the nicer the people seem to become? You see, the bigger the person, the easier it is to talk to him, to get along with him, to do business with him. Do you know why? It's because he's got a good attitude, and people with the best attitudes just naturally gravitate toward the top. So for 30 days, act toward others and the world at large in exactly the same manner you want the world and others to act toward you. Treat your wife or husband as the person he or she really is, the most important person in your life. The same with the children. Carry out into the world each morning for 30 days the kind of attitude you would have if you were the most successful human being on earth. And notice how it quickly develops into an habitual attitude. When a person does this, he should realize he has already placed himself on the road to what he seeks. He is right now in the top 5% of the people in this or any other country. He has prepared the ground and planted the seed. He has made of himself a magnet, an embodiment of that which he seeks. Before metal can be cast into a desired shape, the mold, the expectant receptacle, must first be fashioned. Before a building can be erected, the excavation must be made and the foundation laid. And before a person can achieve the kind of life he wants, he must become that kind of individual. He must think, act, talk, walk, and conduct himself in all of his affairs as would the person he wishes to become. He is then actually that person, and the things that person would have and do will naturally come to him. There's nothing in the world that men, women, and children want and need more than the feeling that they're important, that they're needed and respected. They will give their love, their affection, their respect, and their business to the person who fills this need.

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I called you by name. I chose you. You are mine.

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You are chosen, you are a daughter of Zion. 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

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You are a mighty God. Thank you, Father. Thank you, Father, for your peace. 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Thank you, Father, for your name. 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Praise God. Glory to your name. Father, we thank you. Lord, we praise your name today. We honor you, King of Glory. Glory and honor to your name, the Lamb of God. How excellent is your name in all the earth. How excellent is your name in all the earth. Glory to your name. Thank you for the spirit of wisdom, the spirit of revelation in knowing you. We honor you today. We praise your name. We adore you, King of Glory. Blessed be your name forever. What a great God you are. What a mighty God you are. We thank you, Father. We praise your name today. We honor you, King of Glory. Blessed be your name forever. We give you praise. We honor you, Father. Thank you for your goodness, your mercy, your love. Thank you for your kindness. Thank you for your consistency. We honor you, King of Glory. Blessed be your name forever. In Jesus' glorious name, we give thanks. Amen. Amen and amen. Praise God. In that name that is above every other name, the name of Jesus Christ, the Son of the Living God. What a joy to welcome you all to today's launch hour prayer. The Lord in the midst of us is mighty, doing great and amazing things. I see a good number of persons already joined the prayers on Grace Impact Radio, and some of you are on my Facebook page. Welcome once, twice, and a million times. So good afternoon, good evening, whatever it is in your time zone, we send our love and greetings to you. Praise God. Once again, welcome to Launch Our Prayer. Do us a favor, get your loved ones, colleagues, be part of this time of prayer and sharing fellowship together. Praise God. Glory to God. One will chase 1,000, two will put 10,000 to flight. So get them to join us. I believe in corporate prayers. I believe we pray together. I believe when God's children gather, counsel, wisdom proceeds. Praise God. And we're getting that this afternoon as we pray together in the name of Jesus. Thank you, Holy Spirit. We acknowledge your presence with us even today in Jesus' name. Amen and amen. So last week in this place of Launch Our Prayer, we did talk about how God rewards. How God rewards diligence, he rewards faithfulness, and he rewards excellence. We did speak about those three. And of course, we prayed on them. God rewards diligence. He rewards faithfulness. He rewards excellence. And today we're taking it a notch further or higher. And we're praying about details. Details. Joshua chapter 1 verse 8 gives us a prescription on what kingdom success is all about. Joshua chapter 1 and verse 8, it says, "This book of the law shall not depart out of your mouth. You meditate in it day and night." So the day and night there speaks of consistency. It speaks of consistency. It says, meditate in it day and night. In it, you will make your way prosperous and you will have good success. So the day and night meditation is your consistency. Consistency. I love to everybody. It's your consistency. And so it's important we pay attention to details. Now, listen to this. No success happens by accident. No success anywhere happens suddenly. Let me say that again. No success anywhere happens suddenly. Every success is a cumulative of different successes that comes together to give you that thing you call success. At the same time, erosion. You know what erosion is? Erosion does not happen suddenly. Erosion does not happen suddenly. It's never automatic. It's never sudden. It's as a result of
some negligence over time that results to what people see as that's erosion. It did not happen overnight, but there was some negligence. People failed to do what they ought to do when they ought to do those. And so it comes together. So we're praying today. Praise God. We're praying today. The scripture is very clear. Luke 16 verse 10. He who is faithful in little will be, he who is faithful in little will also be faithful in much. If you are faithful in little, you'll be faithful in much. There is a story. We are all business and career people. There is a story of a man, an administrator per excellence in scripture, that is always intriguing to me. This story will bless you. You know it. I will share this and then we get on to pray. The story of Nehemiah. Nehemiah was an attendant to the king. More of, in our today's world, we call him the chief of staff to the king of Persia at the time. And of course, Nehemiah embarked on rebuilding the walls of Jerusalem. I'm not going into all the details because we are here to pray. He embarked on that assignment to rebuild the walls of Jerusalem. To rebuild the wall simply means to build fence. Let's not glamorize it. It simply means to build fence. That was what he was doing. That was what he was doing. Nehemiah chapter 6 and verse 3. In chapter 6 from verse 1, they invited him for a banquet, for a dinner of sorts, for something, for an award event. He was invited for something big to celebrate with them. In verse 3, guess what Nehemiah said in chapter 6, verse 3 of chapter 6. So I sent messengers, I'm reading from New King James, I sent messengers to them saying, I am doing a great work so that I cannot come down. Why should the work cease? Why I leave it and go down to you? Nehemiah said to them, I am doing a great work. I always ask, what was the great work Nehemiah was doing? And since what he was doing was, he was building fence. You are the one to magnify your office. I don't care what you are doing. The Bible has already admonished us. Ecclesiastes 9 and verse 10. Whatsoever your hand finds to do. Whatsoever your hand finds to do. Whatsoever your hand finds to do. It says, do it with all your might. NIV says, do it with all your might. Do it with all your might. For in the realm of the dead, where you are going, there is neither work nor planning, nor knowledge, nor wisdom. Whatever your hand finds to do, do it with all your might. Stop conserving energy for tomorrow. Do all you can today. That space where God has kept you, we are praying, it's prayer we are doing. That place where God has kept you, do all you can there. That assignment given to you, give it your best. And that's our prayer today. That assignment given to you, give it your best. Give it your best. Excellence is not about doing great things. It's about doing little things excellently well. That's excellence. It's not about doing great things, no. It's about doing little things excellently well. Again, I say to you, you don't know who is watching. You have no idea who is watching. Praise God. I want us to pray. God, grant me grace to pay attention to details. Grant me grace to pay attention to details. I always say it, and sometimes it sounds funny. I don't believe in anyhowness. Don't get to be an anyhow person. Lord, grant me grace to pay attention to details. That's your prayer today. Some of us, our attitude is, the problem is attitude. It's just attitude. Do not change. Once that attitude changes, you will be amazed at how God himself, how you will be promoted. How you'll be promoted. There is no village people anywhere. No devil is doing you nothing. It's just a change of attitude. And we're praying today, grace for attention to details. Grace for attention to details. Praise God. Grace. Somebody, can you open your mouth and make this prayer? Lord, grant me grace. Grant me grace. Grant me grace to pay attention to details. Grant me grace. Lord, we receive grace this afternoon.
We will not be negligent. We will not be negligent. We will not be negligent. In the name of Jesus, thank you for grace to pay attention to details. In the name of Jesus, by the Spirit of God, Lord, we declare today, Lord, our mind is sharpened, trained, our eyes are sharpened to look, to see what others overlook. What others overlook, Lord, we will see them, we will pay attention to them, we will correct them. In the name of Jesus, we bless you, Father. Glorify your name, King of Glory. We thank you, Father. We thank you, Father. We thank you, Father. We will pay attention to details. We will know how to do small things well. Any space you've given to us, thank you, Father. We give praise and honor to your name. In Jesus' glorious name we pray. Amen. Praise God. You know, Ecclesiastes 10 verse 15 says, the labor of the fools wearies them, for they do not even know how to go to the city. So they don't pay attention to those little things. We call it little. Call it little. But those little things, when accumulate, when put together, when add up, when you add them up, they give you that big, that big shot you are looking for or you are praying for. Praise God. Hallelujah. I want us to pray today. I want us to pray. I want you to pray. Pray for yourself. Pray for everybody on call this afternoon. Sensitivity to early warnings. Sensitivity to early warnings. Praise God. Proverbs 27 and verse 12. Praise God. Proverbs 27 and verse 12. A prudent man foresees evil and hides himself. Praise God. You know, someone says, it sounds funny, but it's very true. You say, if you ignore the signs, you will see wonders. You know, it sounds like a rhyme or so, but it's so powerful. If you ignore the signs, the early signs, you will see wonders. I mean, you will not see the negative wonders. Praise God. You will not see negative wonders. Say, if you ignore the signs, you will see wonders. You will not ignore the signs. You will see glorious things, praise God. You will see amazing, wonderful things. You will not ignore the signs. Sometimes what God does, He just tears your spirit. The Holy Spirit just puts something in you, tears you. If you ignore it, if you ignore those early signs, and that's our prayer today, in your business, in your workspace, in your relationships, we're praying sensitivity to early warning signs. Praise God. Sensitivity to early warning signs. By the Spirit of God, we activate the discernment in us. We activate this afternoon the discernment in us. We deactivate discernment in us. Praise God. We will recognize dangers. We will see. We will see. We will see. Praise God. Before the disaster comes, we will see it. Praise God. We will see it. We will see it coming. By the Spirit of God, we will be sensitive. We will pay attention to the prompting of the Spirit in the name of Jesus over your business, over your work, over those deals. Praise God. Glory to God. Over relationships. By the Spirit of God, we pray in the name of Jesus in the workplace, in businesses, in things we do, in things, in networking. We pray by the Spirit of God. Sensitivity to the Spirit. We will not ignore the early warnings in the name of Jesus. Praise God. If you are honest to yourself, I believe you are. You will agree with me that most crises announces before they arrive. They announces before they arrive. Most crises, they will announce themselves before they arrive. But often what we do is that we ignore. The Spirit of God will steer you. Will steer you, praise God. He will steer you, praise God. And in the same light, in the same tone, I want us to pray that we'll stay alert in the Spirit, praise God. Peter told us to be sober and vigilant, praise God, because your adversary, the devil, like a lion, is roaring about like a lion, seeking whom he will devour. Praise God. Hallelujah. Be sober, be vigilant. Pray. Pray. People of God, pray. I encourage you to pray. Attention to details will save you a lot. In the name of Jesus, praise God. Stay alert in the Spirit. Stay alert in the Spirit. Stay alert in the Spirit. I refuse spiritual sleepness. I refuse spiritual slumber.
I refuse spiritual sleepness. I refuse spiritual slumber. In the name of Jesus, my spirit is awake. Glory to God. My spirit is awake and responsive to God. My spirit is awake. Your spirit is awake and responsive to God. Your spirit is awake and responsive to God. Your spirit is awake and responsive to God. In the name of Jesus, praise God. Hallelujah. Glory to God. An alert believer. When you stay alert, it's difficult for the devil to trap you. You will not be trapped. You will not be trapped. Praise God. You will not be trapped. Those things that masquerade themselves as opportunity, you will not fall for it. Those traps of the wicked that masquerade as opportunities, as favors, you will not fall for them. In the name of Jesus, you are alert in the spirit, by the spirit of God. I want us to pray for someone. Evil is averted. Praise God. The plot of the wicked will not stand. Pray. Help us and pray for someone today by the spirit of God. We agree in the spirit that evil is averted. You will not fall. You will not fall for those pitfalls. You will not be a victim. You will not be a victim. In the name of Jesus, we declare sensitivity in the spirit. Sensitivity in the spirit. Sensitivity in the spirit. In the name of Jesus, Lord, we give you praise, glory, and honor to your name. In the name of Jesus, praise God. Isaiah 30:21, you will hear, says your ears rather, shall hear a word behind you, saying, this is the way, walk in it. Your ears shall hear a word. Praise God. Your ears shall hear a word. See, in business, you need to be guided by the Spirit of God. In your workplace, you need to be guided by the Spirit of God. Praise God. You need to be guided. You need to be guided. There are traps. Praise God. It's called landmines in battle. Landmines everywhere. Landmines. You don't even know where to put your feet. Praise God. You don't even know who you are discussing with. There is all kinds of things happening. Praise God. How can you walk without hearing from God? Praise God. We are praying by the Spirit of God. Hallelujah. Hallelujah. Prompting of the Holy Spirit. You will hear that prompting. You will get that nudge. Praise God. You will get that nudge. You will get that prompting. You will be rightly positioned in the name of Jesus. Glory to God. Glory to God. Thank you, Lord Jesus. Praise God. Your ears, and we declare this today, your ears will hear a word behind you saying, this is the way, walk in it. Praise God. Hallelujah. We hear clearly the voice of the Holy Spirit concerning our career, our business, concerning the assignment in our hands. We hear clearly. Praise God. We hear clearly. We hear clearly. Praise God. In the name of Jesus, praise God. A man of God by the name of Jehoshaphat almost died because he went to join himself with a wicked man out of sentiment. Praise God. Praise God. It's not sentimental. Don't be sentimental. I believe Jonathan wouldn't have died if he knew what God was saying. But he was so clouded. He was so sentimental. Praise God. Hallelujah. Praise the name of the Lord. Praise God. Thank you, Holy Spirit. Thank you, Holy Spirit, for delivering that brother. Thank you for saving that sister. Praise God. Thank you for delivering that brother. Thank you for saving the sister. Glory to your name, Jesus. Thank you. Thank you for pulling that fellow out of dungeon. In the name of Jesus. Thank you, Father. Thank you, King of Glory. Blessed be your name forever. Praise God. Hallelujah. Thank you, Lord Jesus. Praise God. Praise God. Most costly mistakes can be avoided just by listening. Sometimes, just by listening, some costly mistakes could have been avoided. Praise God. Hallelujah. Praise God. I pray for someone today by the Spirit of God. You are free from errors, from costly errors. You are free from costly errors. In the name of Jesus. Praise God. Psalm 32 verse 8, it says, I will instruct you and teach you in the way you should go. Praise God. I will instruct you and teach you in the way you should go.
We declare today by the Spirit of God in the name of Jesus, you are free from errors. You are free from errors. Praise God. You are free. There is someone, you've been making mistakes. You've been making mistakes. You've been making mistakes in your workplace. I declare today, the spirit of error leaves you now. In the name of Jesus. Glory to God. Praise God. You have the Spirit of God. You cannot be found repeatedly making errors. Praise God. Hallelujah. You are free from costly errors in the name of Jesus. Praise God. You are free from costly errors in the name of Jesus. Praise God. Hallelujah. I am divinely instructed. You are divinely instructed. In the name of Jesus, we avoid costly mistakes. Unnecessary losses is avoided. In the name of Jesus. Praise God. Praise God. Praise God. We declare, I speak over someone's life today. Excellence for execution. Praise God. In execution, you will execute excellently. You will execute excellently. You will finish well. You will finish well. In your finishing will be better than your starting. In the name of Jesus, we release on you the grace for excellent execution. Praise God. Excellent execution. Excellent execution. In the name of Jesus. Glory to God. Praise God. Praise God. Thank you, Lord Jesus. An excellent spirit. Praise God. Hallelujah. An excellent spirit is in me. Praise God. The excellent spirit of God is in me. It's a declaration. Make that declaration. The excellent spirit of God is in me. Praise God. I carry excellent spirit. I complete every assignment with accuracy and diligence. Let's declare it one more time. I carry an excellent spirit. I complete every assignment with accuracy and diligence. Praise God. It's hitting the right place. Let's declare it one more time. I carry an excellent spirit. I complete every assignment with accuracy and diligence. You will not make shipwreck of the assignment in your hands. You will not make shipwreck of the assignment in your hand. Praise God. It will not break in your hand. Things will not die in your head. Praise God. Things get better with you. Institutions, organizations, lives, families, businesses get better with you. Money grow in your hands. In the name of Jesus. Praise God. Praise God. Opportunities always stay where excellence is constantly demonstrated. Be a person of excellence. Be a person of excellence. Be a person of excellence. Demonstrate it everywhere you go. Demonstrate excellence. Show excellence in little things. That's my emphasis today. Learn to live excellently in little ways. Learn to live. Make it your, let it be your habits. Let it be you. You're an excellent person. You are. It's possible. Very possible. Very possible. Praise God. Hallelujah. Glory to God. You know, Sons of Solomon talks about the little foxes that spoils the vine. Praise God. You are protected from them. You are protected from them. Every small habit, oversight, those compromises that can sabotage your progress, they are exposed and removed. In the name of Jesus. Praise God. Where God is taking you is so beautiful. That destiny will not be aborted. That destiny, that future, that glorious future of yours will not be aborted. In the name of Jesus, praise God. You will not neglect the important things of life. In the name of Jesus, you have wisdom. You have the wisdom of God. Hallelujah. Whether it's big or small matters, you have the wisdom of God to guide you through them. You have God's wisdom to guide you through them. In the name of Jesus, glory to God. Glory to God. Thank you, Lord Jesus. Thank you, Lord Jesus. Thank you, Lord Jesus. Praise God. Hallelujah. Glory to God. Glory to God. Praise God. There is this relationship with excellence and consistency. Excellence and consistency. So I pray for you today that God grants you the spirit of consistency.
you are established, praise God. You will be consistent in it. You will be consistent in it. Jacob said to Reuben, because you are stable as water, you will not excel. Did you see it there? He says you are stable as water, Genesis 49. He said, verse 3, because you are stable as water, you will not excel. So instability does not equal to excellence. Instability, an unstable fellow, cannot be said to be excellent. Excellence is that, come rain, come shine, you are committed to it. It's commitment. You are committed to it. It's commitment. Come rain, come shine, you will produce. You will produce well. You will have good results. In the name of Jesus, praise God. Praise God. Your hand will rule. In the name of Jesus, glory to God. Thank you, Lord Jesus. Can we give God praise? Honor the Lord. Appreciate Him for what He's done today. Praise God. Glory to God. Glory to God. You are accurate. You are accurate even in your communication. You speak with love. You speak with grace. Praise God. You speak with humility. In the name of Jesus, glory to God. Your words are accurate. Your words are timely. Your words are gracious. Your words are productive. In the name of Jesus, praise God. Glory to Jesus. Praise the name of the Lord. Praise God. Praise God. You are accurate. You are not making careless statements. You are not speaking carelessly. Praise God. You are not speaking carelessly. You are not speaking carelessly. We speak divine preservation. Hallelujah. Divine preservation from hidden traps. Divine preservation from hidden traps. Let's round off with this. Psalm 91 and verse 3. Psalm 91 and verse 3. Surely, He shall deliver you from the snare of the fowler. Praise God. I told you earlier, there is something called landmines plotted in battlefields. You don't know where they are. They are explosive, but they are buried underground. Landmines, explosive, buried underground. Praise God. He's the snare of the fowler. Surely, the Lord Himself. Those pitfalls you can't even find. You can't see. You can't see them. You can't see them. They are disguised. The Lord Himself will deliver you from the snare of the fowler. He said the snare is broken and we have escaped by the Spirit of God. We declare by the Spirit of God in the name of Jesus, you are delivered from the snare of the fowler. The snare of the fowler. The snare is broken. You have escaped. The Lord will preserve you from hidden traps, deceptive offers, dangerous alliances. Hallelujah. I declare this on you once again. The Lord Himself will deliver you. The Lord will deliver you. He will preserve you, praise God, from hidden traps, from deceptive offers, from dangerous alliances. In the name of Jesus. Praise God. I've told you, and let me remind you again, not every opportunity is from God. Be discerning. Not every kiss is a show of affection. Some are betrayer. Judas kissed Jesus to betray Him. Not every kiss is a show of love. Some of them is betrayer. And the Lord Himself will preserve you. The Lord Himself will keep you. The Lord Himself will shield you. You will arrive at your God-ordained destiny. In the name of Jesus. Amen and amen. Praise God. Praise God. Praise God. Glory to God. Praise God. Praise God. Praise God. Since let's do this at

Time is almost up. Let's, glory to God. Thank you, Jesus. Let's take our confession as we round off. Let's declare. Declare with me boldly. Declare with me boldly as we round off today. Praise God. Hallelujah. So we lift our hands and we declare boldly. I am a person of excellence. The Spirit of God lives in me and guides me continually. I am attentive, discerning, and alert. I pay attention to details. I recognize opportunities and avoid pitfalls. I hear the voice of the Holy Spirit clearly. I am not careless, distracted, or negligent. I walk in wisdom and accuracy. I see what others miss. I understand what others overlook. I make sound decisions. I avoid costly mistakes. No hidden trap will ensnare me. No careless action will derail my destiny. I carry an excellent spirit. My walk reflects diligence, competence, and integrity. I am faithful in little things and entrusted with greater things. My business flourishes. My career advances. My influence increases. My mind is sharp. My spirit is sensitive. My steps are ordered by the Lord. I walk in divine precision. I walk in supernatural advantage. In every season, I am led by the Spirit, preserved by grace, and distinguished by excellence. I am alert. I am accurate. I am excellent. In Jesus' name, amen, amen, and amen. Thank you, saints, for being part of this glorious time, this prophetic time. This launch hour today is very prophetic. I would like you to listen to it again on Facebook. It's here on Facebook Live. Listen to it again and get people to be part of this launch hour prayer today. It's very prophetic. We prayed as inspired by the Lord to lead us to pray this afternoon. Congratulations to you all. Hallelujah. God bless you. Have a fruitful, glorious week. Do take charge. God is so mindful and He's so in love with you. God bless you. Take charge. Amen.

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good afternoon. I'm just here now looking at the time, and it's already Wednesday. Wednesdays are wisdom and with you. And honestly speaking, I'm always excited when I come on air to speak to each and every one of us. And today is a very beautiful day. I say it's a beautiful day because recently, the month of June, it has been celebration from the beginning of the month. Recently just celebrated my mom's 60th birthday. So yeah, thank God for that. Yeah, so I welcome each and every one of you to Wisdom and Witch Show. Your host, this is Vibe. Thank you for joining in live on Grace Impact Radio. If you are just joining, you are not at the wrong place. I will tell you for a fact that you're not at the wrong place. You know, you are not listening to your own voice. So don't worry, you are safe. Yeah, and just, you know, I think at the beginning of the month, we started something, you know, talking about, you know, a new theme where we're talking about basically how having to discuss about life, you know, career. And then we're talking about purpose in the month of June. Now we're talking about purpose. I think last week we had a very exciting conversation where we talked about how purpose and how it comes, how purpose should come before success, in terms of having to know what you are doing and find joy in what you're doing before actually chasing quote unquote success. Because success means different things to different people, you know. So today we are still in that aspect, you know, talking about purpose, you know, and finding purpose. And today's topic, actually today's episode, is titled, "Are you actually chasing your dream, or are you borrowing someone else's dream?" So I think that's just where I wanted to anchor it, in terms of actually asking ourselves the question, if you have a dream, you know, if you want to do something with your life or actually be someone, are you doing it of your own? You know, are you doing it because you, it's what you want to do, or is somebody somewhere that you are like, okay, this person is doing this thing, I want to do it also. Do you understand? So just take a moment to just imagine spending like 10 years just climbing a mountain, only for you to realize that when you get to the top of the mountain, you find out that it was somebody else's mountain. It was not your own mountain. So it's very, you know, it's a very dicey topic, and I really want us to, you know, have a robust conversation. So because I want us to ask the necessary question, if the dream that we're actually chasing, if we're actually, you know, it's not borrowed. So let's get into the main conversation. I've been able to outline some points. So the first point I'll just outline basically is that how exactly society, that's the environment that we stay in, how that environment is giving us scripts. Basically, what do I mean by giving us scripts? I mean, many young people, you know, grow up with predefined definitions of success, like I already explained. That is, many young people think that success is quote unquote rich, famous, you know, becoming, you know, somebody of influence, you understand, becoming someone of influence, or maybe starting a business or going abroad. People have defined going abroad as success, you know, stuff like that. But it's not like as if any of those things is bad. Not like as if you can even say that it is not, you know, a successful life. But the problem is when you chase all these things without actually reflecting on what you are actually doing. Now, why would you, if let's say you have defined success as going abroad. Okay, ask yourself the question of why exactly do I want to go abroad? Do you understand? Okay, let's say you define success as becoming rich. Okay, why exactly do I want to become rich? Do you understand? So because something that is popular, just because something is popular doesn't mean it's correct. It doesn't mean it's the right thing. It doesn't mean it's what everybody should do. Do you understand? Just because it's popular, no. Do you understand? So it's very important that when you are asking yourself the tough question, and I always say this to everybody, you can tell a lie to every single person, but you can't lie to yourself. You are the only person that you cannot lie to. Even if you're lying to yourself, you know that you're lying to yourself. But you can lie to somebody else, but to you, you can't tell a lie. So it's very important that, you know, as young people, we define success in the way, you know, we what we want to do, in terms of when we have shaped our goals, then we chase it. It's not by cutting somebody's head or becoming quote unquote the next Ronaldo or the next Messi. I'm not saying it's not good to look up to Ronaldo or Messi, but
chase, you know, chase your dreams, Jigger, chase it. Yeah, so another point is that one thing that I really, really do not like is comparison. Comparison is terrible, you know, because comparison actually makes borrowed dreams, people that borrow, it makes it look very, very attractive. What do I mean by that? Just literally social media, just check your Instagram today. You can just be looking at someone's page and probably person is the same age as you. But then the person's lifestyle, the person's success, the person's achievement is not the same thing as you. I are questioning yourself, say, how this person thing get here and then me, I'm still here. Do you get? Suddenly you just ask yourself, you tell yourself that I want this life too. I want this life. But ask yourself the question of, what about the life that is behind what you are seeing on social media? Because it can't be everything that they will post for you. Yes, they will post the achievement because obviously they want you to celebrate with them. But before they got to what they achieved, there were nights of sleepless nights. There were nights of tears, probably. So are you ready for that? Or are you just ready for the glamour? Are you just ready for the appraisal? Letting people just clap hand and say, well done, my bro. You are doing well. It's very important that we ensure that we are not just looking at these people and borrowing their dreams, but we look up to them and then we use that as a drive for ourselves. Yeah, I think that's where I will put that point. The third point I like to give is that, you see, family expectations can actually create internal conflict. What do I mean by this? Now, it's very important that you understand that there will be ways that your family will want to give you goals in terms of setting it for you. They will want to tell you that I want you to become so in future. I want you to become so in future. Sorry, one moment.

Okay, so they will say something like they want you to become so in future in terms of having to be someone, you know. Then they can now give you somebody that, quote and unquote, they have said that you should be like. They have said that you should look up to. But you need to actually understand that. I know parents at every point in time, they always want the best for their children. You know, I think at the time that in my house, at the time that before I got into university, you know, my father asked the question of, okay, what do you actually want to do and stuff like that. I told you that I know that I really liked was it biology and everything, and I was really in tune with stuff like that. So I started pushing for in that aspect in terms of, you know, science and everything. But one thing led to the other. I ended up graduating with, you know, studying microbiology, BSc in microbiology. I think that everything was orchestrated with how God wanted it to be. But currently, now that I'm out of school, you know, I hardly, not like as if it's intentional, because I know a very good number of my friends that actually use what we learned in school, and they are actually, you know, making articles that are being published in different countries right now. But you see, microbiology, you know, for me was something I wanted to do. But currently, I have actually expanded my reach in terms of, even now that you're listening to me on air now, you know, that's one aspect of who Vibe is. So you probably did not know if I was doing microbiology until I said to you. Most people usually think that I did mass comm. I'm like, which of is mass comm? So most of the times, parents always, you know, want the best for their children. But sometimes the expectation, the pressure, the fear, it can make them, it might not be like you are living your father's dream. I recently watched the new Michael Jackson movie, and I watched how his dad bullied him a lot, you know, making him practice. You know, I remember there was a particular scene where he didn't even allow his children go out for Christmas. They were in the house and they were literally singing, and he would even at that time, he was an abusive father. Like, he would even flog them when they didn't do it well. So they were literally living their father's dream. That is, at that time they were the Jackson 5 before Michael Jackson started off, you know, his solo career. So it's very important that you are not, you have that conversation with your folks, with your parents, and don't have the conversation not knowing what you want to do. You know, don't ask the conversation saying that, daddy, I don't know yet. Tell him that this is what I want to do. Do you understand? No, don't, you know, because if you leave it, don't let them think that you are confused in what you want to do with your life. Because when you honor them, you know, you should not honor them and then you are abandoning yourself. What do I mean? Like, you should not say that you are doing it for your dad, but then you are lost inside. It's very, very, very important. Another final point, which I think is a write-off from the last point I made, is that we should ensure that we actually discover what actually belongs to us. What do I mean by that? What is that thing that energizes you? Ask yourself that question. What problems do you care about that you are willing to profess solutions to? You know, what are those things that keep on showing up in your life and it no longer seems like a coincidence at this point? You know, ask yourself the question of, what impact do I want to make? If my name is mentioned in someone's office somewhere when I'm not there, what do I want the person to say as a follow-up? Am I the kind of person that, you know, wants to just be a touch and go? You know, when I say touch and go, I mean, you know, you just want to make my face no show, but I was there. You know, find out what is truly yours. Discover what belongs to you. Discover what belongs to you, because you actually discover your own path when you pay attention to what you to the things that you love doing. You discover your own path when you pay attention to those things that you're doing. So it's very, very important that you take that, you know, and you ride with it. Okay, people, so very quickly, we'll go on a very short break. And when we are back, we'll go for the week segment. So it's very important that, you know, you stay tuned. Please don't go nowhere. Thank you so much.

0: welcome back. We're still live on the Wisdom and Wit show. Your host Vibe right here, live on Grace Impact Radio. And we've been having a very interesting conversation, a very robust conversation, talking about, you know, chasing someone else's dream, you know, having to know what belongs to you and, you know, hold on to it. So right about now, we're going to go into the Wit segment. You know, I really like the Wit segment, because Wit segment is where I just, you know, ensure that I calm down to the level that I understand in terms of relatable questions, relatable stuff. So yeah, now let's be honest. How many of us, after watching just one very inspirational, motivational video, in fact, before you know it, you've already started your real estate career, you know, somebody after just watching one motivational video, you just finished watching it, and then you are a certified real estate expert. Come on. What about some of us that after maybe you just stumbled. Let me use the word stumble. Maybe you just stumbled. You started something, or you already have something going for you, but you just stumbled on somebody's very, very, in fact, it was like as if the person was so much, you know, in sync with what you were doing. You just stumbled on the person's page and everything, and then you just fell in love with a particular content. You do that too. You listen to what the person has said, but you now leave everything that you have done because of what that content, and you are like, hey, Jesus. You know, sometimes I usually ask myself the question of, you know, when I have people that I'm following on Instagram, for me to tap that follow button, I need to look well at why I'm following you. Why am I following you? What good are you? Am I going to get after I followed you? I think something that happened in the World Cup just recently, the goalkeeper for Cape Verde, is it Cape Verde? I can't remember. Yeah, after they played Spain, that guy went into that match with about 50,000 followers on Instagram. After the game, and currently he's on about 7 million followers, just because he had a very, in fact, the performance, that clean sheet was well deserved. He played, in fact, he played so well against Spain. Look at that effect. For me, I now ask myself the question, when I went on his page, I said, okay, I even listened to an interview of the guy, you know, how his mom was supposed to be there, another thing, one thing and another. But then I asked myself the question of, okay, why am I following this guy if I tap the follow button? You know, why should I follow him? I'll just be one in the whole 7 million. Come on. I was like, oh, good, great guy. I like the guy, but following, make I just keep up for my pockets. So yeah, inspiration is very good, but you see, identity is better. Identity is better. You can be inspired by somebody, but don't be inspired by someone that makes you forget who you are. Don't be inspired by someone that makes you act outside who you are, outside who you are supposed to be. Very, very, very, very important. Okay, so we're just about, you know, closing, and I will just give a very, you know, questions for the listeners. I want to believe that we've had an exciting time so far. So let's ask ourselves some questions, about three questions, you know, related to today's topic. So have you ever, you know, at any point in time pursued something, you know, because everybody was doing it? I think, yes, there was a time I did that. You know, when I went into, when I, at the time I got into University of Lagos, I entered with MedLab Science. That was the course I entered with. So at the time I got there, you know, I had a clique of friends, you know. So the idea was that when you enter with the College of Medicine, a medicine course, you are supposed to do the tunnel level at College of Medicine, Idiaraba, that's Lutz. So there was like a crossover list. So at the time I got into the MLS and everything, and then at 200 level, I didn't cross over. In fact, I felt terrible. I felt like, why is everybody going and I'm still here? You know, I was depressed. I can't even lie. I was really, really depressed. But then that period, after that time, that was when the strike now happened afterwards. And I had to do a lot of reflecting. I had to ask myself hard questions in terms of, okay, let's move on from all of this. What would you do if you were not going to go there? But I feel like that strike was actually needed for me because he made me have a cool head to answer those questions. So one thing led to the other. I eventually picked microbiology as my course. That is the second course I was supposed to do. I eventually picked microbiology as that course. And the rest, they say, is history. I entered microbiology. One thing led to the other. I became the class rep of that of my department. You know, you might imagine that, you understand. So God had a way of just confirming, you know, something that I thought was lost, something that I thought, you know, why am I not there in youth? Why am I not there with all of them? You know, so, but that's what I, like I said, God has a way of doing it. So another question is, do you think of a truth, social media actually influences people's dream? Yes. And I actually, the hard truth is that I feel like it's actually going to get worse. That's the hard truth. Why do I feel so? I feel like everybody is now getting information so quickly nowadays. That is, you can have an entrepreneur that is doing multiple things in terms of one thing here, one thing there. The person is literally not stable at all. The person is not stable at all. So you are looking at that person, you're asking a question like, I thought this person was doing something here. Now he's now doing another thing. Do you understand? So I feel social media is, if you are not so wise to filter it, you will be caught at the wrong end of it. You'll be caught at the wrong end. So it's very important that social media, as young people, we don't use social media as a yardstick for our dreams, for our lives, for our goals, because social media, almost everything you see there is literally not so true. Do you understand? It's literally not so true. So don't build on a sandy foundation. Very important. Lastly, for my listeners, what is the one thing you've realized that is genuinely important to you? What is that one thing? It's a very personal question. What's that one thing you've realized? One thing I will say for myself is that one thing I realized is that I know that I am supposed to give back. I don't know if I, you know, you are getting, but it means that there is so much I have, so much I am still going to have, that I can't just keep it to myself. You know, in terms of being a brand designer, right now I'm training some students. You know, in terms of myself, I have an assistant where I'm not just living a solo life. I do what I can to give back. So that's one thing I know is very important to me. I don't want to just be remembered by something, but I want to be remembered by someone. You know, let it be that someone said, because of Vi, you know, this happened to me and I am so grateful. And that should be, I don't know if it's the same thing with you, but to an extent, every human being should actually look towards impacting into someone else's life. Because we are how many people in this world, you know, if you keep on telling me, myself and I, I don't know that you will need someone. You will need somebody that knows somebody that you know, that you were supposed to know. Do you understand? So it's very important that we live our lives, you know, selfless, you know, you give back. You are not restricted. You are not holding the gifts, the talents that God has given to you. And I'll close with this statement, because we're already rounded out. I'll close with this statement. You see, a meaningful life, you know, is not built by copying someone else's journey. That is, a life that is of value cannot be something admired if that life was somebody else's own. No, it's not possible. Because the goal is not, see, the thing is that the goal is not to become someone else. The goal is to become who you were created to be. Simple. The goal, you can look at someone else as a role model, but the goal is not to be like them. The goal is not to be like them. The goal is to be who you were created to be. That's it. I think that's it. I don't already over. So I think that's it. Just to, you know, just to touch back on it, I just feel it's very important that we outline what we want to do, our dreams, our goals, and we chase it head on. Face it head on, head on, head on, head on, head on. We are not shy about it. We face it head on. You know, there's something that my bishop always says, said head or tail, we will always win. So face it head on, knowing fully whether it's all sorted out and it is all settled. So thank you so much. This has been an amazing episode, an amazing, yeah, very good episode of Wisdom and Wit. I really want to thank everyone for joining. Even my producer, I celebrate you. Thank you so much for everyone. So guys, same time, I will see you same time, same place next week, Wednesday. This has been Wisdom and Wit Show, live on Grace Impact Radio. I am your host, one and only Vibe. If you find another Vibe, please report him to me. So take care, stay safe, and be blessed. Bye.
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And this is eternal life, that they know you, the only true God, and Jesus Christ whom you have sent. This is not the God I've heard about. This is the God I've walked with, talked with, the God I trust.

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5: 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How are you guys doing? It's a wonderful afternoon. Seriously, it's just been amazing. Today I'm just so happy. I don't know why, but I am seriously excited about today. We have so much on our plates. Of course, you know the caption, praise leader, we lead song finish. Can't forget the praise leads for stage. Well, a lot of things happens. We have so much to talk about today. Talk about G-Mike. I'll talk about so many things which you don't want to miss that. All right. So go to your friends, go to the duo, go to your neighbors, go to your neighbor, your close door enemies. That cool sound is in the building. Because we are about to start the Gospel Vibe show and so much lined up for you today. So let's go straight to our playlist. Let's listen to this amazing song titled Your Grace by 121 Sailor. Stay right there. We will be right back.
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12: 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Peace.

0: 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Have you heard the latest? 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
2: All right, people, welcome back to the show. Amazing song there, titled Your Grace by 121 Selah. Amazing group, music group, gospel music group, precisely, making waves all over Africa. Okay, so, you know the drill. We have amazing personalities to wish a happy birthday celebrations today. And first on my list, I want to say a happy birthday to Apostle Minister John, a very amazing personality, a friend of mine. He's a show plug for your footwear, your shoes, your slippers, your palm sandals, anything you want to make that you wear on your legs. This is your show blog, John. You can send me a DM if you want a very, very nice footwear. And next on the list, I want to say happy birthday to an amazing friend of mine, also a vocalist by name, Minister Glory Sharon, a very good singer. I want to say today happens to be her birthday. God bless you. The Lord will continue to prosper the works of your hands. The Lord will make you stand out in all that you do. In Jesus' name, amen. Okay. If you're listening to me right now, today happens to be your birthday. Please let me know so I can give you a birthday shout out. And your birthday, you want to give someone a shout out, so just let me know. Today's your first time on the show. Let me know. So you get to receive a shout out, especially from me, all the way from Victory's radio. These are the people I want to celebrate today. Like I said, let me know so I can give you or add you to the list of shout outs for today. Okay, people, no much time. Let's just go for a short break and then we start the gist for today. Stay right there. We will be right back.
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2: Okay, so we're back and let's start with the trending gist. Have you heard about, let's start with the South African xenophobia that has been going on in South Africa. You know, a few months ago, let's say a few weeks ago, or let's say last month, there were these South Africans that started killing African dudes right there in South Africa. They killed so many Nigerians, Zimbabweans, foreigners. They were just all alive in a lot of Africans, saying that they took over their business, took over their women, and so many things, so many allegations being given by the South African. End of the day, a lot of people started migrating, started going out of South Africa. In fact, they sent so many back to Nigeria, as well as some other African countries. And some countries have reacted to that. South Africans, if you're in South Africa and you're a foreigner, in fact your life is not safe anymore. And there is also another incident I'm going to be talking about, but let's just finish with this. So why they have this xenophobia, why they're trying to kill people, why do you kill a lot of Africans? The World Cup hasn't started at the time, so now that the World Cup has started, South Africans, they, when I say unfortunately, when I say, okay, they happen to be the first team to play in the World Cup, and somehow, they lost the game. They lost the game to Mexico, who are the host of the World Cup 2026. Alongside with Canada, US, and I think one other country. Hosting the ongoing World Cup. So every African country or every African somehow decided to support Mexico, they threw their weight upon Mexico, and at the end of the day, South Africa lost that game. And when they were interviewing the goalkeeper, like, what happened? I couldn't believe that this goalkeeper said, well, he believes that they didn't get enough support from Africans. You know, they were not being supported. They don't know what they did. Africans didn't really support them. And I was like, how would you be expecting support from Africans when cheated this xenophobic attack on Africans in your country, and you still want Africans to support you? In fact, there's one point that I saw on Facebook. Someone be like, even if there is nobody to play against South Africa, you're on stage, you will support the stadium. It has gotten that bad that a lot of African countries, Africans, due to the xenophobic attack, they just pray that these things will resolve in Jesus' name. Amen. So talking about still a South African case, a lady came out on social media. She did a video of her 11-year-old daughter that was being she was being tailed, I'll call it tailed, or being disturbed by a South African in a neighbor, South African neighbor in South Africa where she lives, and she's a Nigerian. So she did a video now saying that she was gonna go confront this South African who's been disturbing her daughter, 11-year-old daughter, anytime she sent her on an errand to go, maybe errand to go throw away dirt or to dispose the litter bin, that this dude would just corner the daughter and be like, hello, how are you? Come. And you know, the last time he did that, the girl was like, the South African was dragging me into his house, and she went to report to the mom. And the mom had to do a video of the confrontation, like, I'm gonna confront this man and know why he's disturbing my daughter, why he's dragging my daughter. And that's how this lady went out, capture everything has been captured in video, okay, video recording. So went out to confront this South African and be like, why are you molesting my daughter, why are you disturbing my daughter, she is 11 years old, for God's sake. And the mom was like, your daughter is old enough to speak for herself. She said, at 11. And at the end of the day, this dude, there was actually no remorse for what he was doing or what he did. And he was like, yeah, she got some fronts and she's big enough. And the lady was like, for an 11-year-old, why are you trying to have tears on your ass? I wanted to come see my apartment, to come see things inside my house, how furnished and all that. Oh my goodness. So to cut a long story short, she did a video of everything and cautioned the man, the South African, not to do that ever again to her daughter, or else she was going to call the police on him. So that's how the video went viral. And coming back, this lady, in fact, I don't know, this thing turned back to be against her. You know, this thing turned back against this lady, and she had to come back online to say, oh, sorry, I'm so sorry, this was just a skit, it was just for content creation. Hey, somebody really is so serious. You would have watched this video, you see how serious this lady is confronting this man, and she's coming back to say, this is sorry for the whole thing, is a content, I just did that for content creation. My dear, I'm sure something underneath has gone wrong that we don't really know about. And for this woman to come out to publicly tender her apologies and say that it's just for content creation, I think her life must have been threatened or something, you know. And that's also not a good one for the Nigerians in South Africa, because I just talked about the xenophobic attack on Africans, and these ladies coming to instigate this kind of thing in the mind of people, you know, they will still, you're giving them more reasons to do whatever they want to do. And you wouldn't believe that even the government, I don't know, has not even made any statement in that regard. So this lady came back online to apologize, saying that it was for 10 degree. I don't think people are going to vote. Look at the man on top. Gone under, it can come back to say she was. If I were to be that lady, I would just pack my things from that environment and relocate to another environment, because obviously, the case might not really go down that well. Knowing that baby boy is still within your neighborhood, and he even said in the video that he's a South African and he will do whatever he pleases and nothing will leave and relocate from that location to a better place. All right, so that will be all. Talking about South Africa, there's also been a report on their artists. You know, these things, you do them, you don't think about tomorrow, you just do it. You don't think if anything will happen, what are the consequences of this xenophobia and all that. You just do whatever you want to do, and now it's been affecting them seriously. Okay, so I'll be reading a post by one of the media personalities. It said, South African artists feel the heat as bookings across Africa reportedly dry up. It says South African government officials responsible for tourism are reportedly expressing concerns over the growing number of event cancellations involving South African artists across the continent. According to reports, the cancellations have been linked to the ongoing xenophobic and Afrophobic attacks against African nations, against African nationals living in South Africa, with some event organizers and fans choosing to distance themselves from South African entertainers. This development has sparked debate about whether ordinary artists should bear the consequences of the actions, according and associated with their country's treatment of fellow Africans. Should South African artists be affected by the fallout xenophobia attacks, or should entertainment be kept separate from politics and social issues? This is very interesting. A lot of complaints people are drawing, they're pulling off from anything that will have to do with South Africa, you know. So this attack alone has made a lot of cancellations for their international artists. All the major artists going out for events. In fact, most of the artists, they feed from these events. So, and being cancelled, having a lot of cancellations outside South Africa, they are really feeling the heat, and they're complaining bitterly that even if the country is going through some of these things or doing something that is not right, should the artists be feeling the consequences of the actions? Well, for me, I would say it goes general. You know, sometimes we do things, we don't really check the future impact or the consequences of what we do. So this xenophobic attack has really affected the support from other African countries. And now there are major artists, global artists being cancelled, having cancellations in their dealings. It's definitely going to run down their economy and really going to affect so many things in the country. So what advice would I give to South Africans or South Africa? Well, I think the government officials should address it. They should give reasons why their citizens should stop, just wake up one morning and start killing people. They should also find a way to resolve the issues and let peace reign once again. You know, this is what's been happening for. Sometimes we just wake up and this xenophobic attack will just come up. You know, they've been killing and killing and killing. This time around is really affecting them. Well, so sorry for them, and I pray that it's going to be resolved soon and soon enough in Jesus' name. South Africa. Let's go to another gist. I want to talk about the KK man. For you out there living in Nigeria, please be careful to avoid whatever that will make you fall victim to any of these evil people, you know. Just be watchful, be careful out there. A lot of things are not safe right now. So I'll be sharing this story, and I want us to be very attentive so we can learn one or two things. So a KK man carrying two boys. In fact, he came out on a normal morning to work, and he was flagged by these two guys that they needed the KK for a job, you know. So they negotiated and they decided to pay him. They agreed on a fee. So that's how this KK carried these two boys, and not knowing that the boys are in possession of a gun, they hid the gun in the bag and they started going. So while they were going, they were just directing the KK, okay, go this way, go this way, go this way. And unfortunately for them, they got to a place where there was a military checkpoint.

And you know these things. When them just want just you know if you respond, you know if you do anything. So this I'll be back shortly.

0: 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My name is Chi. Keep listening to Grace Impact Radio. 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Thank you.
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6: 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My name is Prince Emmanuel. 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Don't touch that dial. Don't go nowhere. Peace.
7: All right, people. Welcome back to the show. My apologies for the breaking transmission. All right. So let's go straight to, we're talking about the KK man.

0: And so the Kiki guys were there. Yeah. The guy tried to maneuver the police, and at the end of the day, he was caught by the police, and they searched them and found the gun. And that's how this Keke was put into what he never knew anything about. So you can imagine a Keke man living his own life, going his normal day work, and then flagged by people who had possession of a gun. And at the end of the day, he was implicated in what he never knew anything about. So if you listen to me right now, please be careful out there. You don't know who is who. You just have to be smart. You just have to be very careful. Pray before you go out. Make sure you enter inside these people's hand. They are just evil everywhere. All right, people. My apologies. I have to leave now. So sorry I can't take the rest of the cheers for today. But trust me, next week will be nice. Let's just join me again next week, Wednesday, 3 p.m. same time on same station, Grace Impact Radio. And until then, I remain your host for the Gospel Vibe Show, Cool Sound Emmanuel Abai. God bless you and do have a nice day.
1: 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We will see you next time. Music heals. 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
6: 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How are you guys doing? It's a wonderful afternoon. Seriously, it's just been amazing. Today I'm just so happy. I don't know why, but I am seriously excited about today. We have so much on our plates. Of course, you know, the caption, Praise Leader, we lead song finish. Can't forget. Can't forget the praise leads for stage. Well, a lot of things happens. We have so much to talk about today. Talk about G-Mike. We'll talk about so many things which you don't want to miss that. All right. So go tell your friends. Go to the jewel. Go tell your neighbors. Go tell your neighbor. Your closed-door enemies. That cool sound is in the building. Because we are about to start the Gospel Vibe show and so much lined up for you today. So let's go straight to our playlist. Let's listen to this amazing song titled Your Grace by 121 Sailor. Stay right there. We will be right back.
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13: 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Peace.

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2: My name is Aike Osakiodo. 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
6: All right, people, welcome back to the show. Amazing song there, titled Your Grace by 121 Selah. Amazing group, music group, gospel music group, precisely, making waves all over Africa. Okay, so, you know the drill. We have amazing personalities to wish a happy birthday celebrations today. And first on my list, I want to say a happy birthday to Apostle Minister John, a very amazing personality, a friend of mine. He's a show plug for your footwears, your shoes, your slippers, your palm sandals, anything you want to make that you wear on your legs. This is your show blog, John. You can send me a DM if you want a very, very nice footwear. And next on the list, I want to say happy birthday to an amazing friend of mine. Also a vocalist by name, Minister Glory Sharon. A very good singer. I want to say today happens to be her birthday. God bless you. The Lord will continue to prosper the works of your hands. The Lord will make you stand out in all that you do. In Jesus' name, amen. Okay. If you're listening to me right now, today happens to be your birthday. Please let me know so I can give you a birthday shout out. And your birthday, you want to give someone a shout out, so just let me know. Today's the first time on the trouble. Let me know. So you get to receive a shout out especially from me all the way from Grace Impact Radio. These are the people I want to celebrate today. Like I said, let me know so I can give you or add you to the list of shout outs for today. Okay, people, no much time. Let's just go for a short break and then we start the gist for today. Stay right there. We will be right back.
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6: Okay, so we're back and let's start with the trending gist. Have you heard about, let's start with the South African xenophobia that has been going on in South Africa. You know, a few months ago, let's say a few weeks ago, or let's say last month, there were these South Africans that started killing African dudes right there in South Africa. They killed so many Nigerians, Zimbabweans, foreigners. They were just all alive in a lot of Africans, saying that they took over their business, took over their women, and so many things, so many allegations being given by the South African. End of the day, a lot of people started migrating, started going out of South Africa. In fact, they sent so many back to Nigeria, as well as some other African countries. And some countries have reacted to that. South Africans, if you're in South Africa and you're a foreigner, in fact your life is not even safe anymore. And there is also another incident I'm going to be talking about, but let's just finish up. So why they have this xenophobia? Why they're trying to kill people? Why do you kill a lot of Africans? The World Cup hasn't started at the time, so now that the World Cup has started, South Africans, they, when I say unfortunately, when I say, okay, they happen to be the first team to play in the World Cup, and somehow they lost the game. They lost the game to Mexico, who are the host of the World Cup 2026, alongside with Canada, US, and I think one other country hosting the ongoing World Cup. So every African country or every African somehow decided to support Mexico. They threw their wheat upon Mexico, and at the end of the day, South Africa lost that game. And when they were interviewing the goalkeeper, like, what happened? I couldn't believe that this goalkeeper said, well, he believes that they didn't get enough support from Africans. You know, they were not being supported. They don't know what they did. Africans didn't really support them. And I was like, how would you be expecting support from Africans when cheated this xenophobic attack on Africans in your country, and you still want Africans to support you? In fact, there's one post that I saw on Facebook. Someone be like, even if there is nobody to play against South Africa, you'll stay, you will support the stadium. It has gotten that bad that a lot of African countries, Africans, due to the xenophobic attack, they just pray that these things will resolve. In Jesus' name, amen. So, talking about still a South African case, a lady came out on social media. She did a video of her 11-year-old daughter that was being, she was being tailed, I'll call it tailed, or being disturbed by a South African, in a neighbor, South African neighbor in South Africa, where she lives, and she's a Nigerian. So she did a video now saying that she was going to go confront this South African who's been disturbing her daughter, 11-year-old daughter, anytime she sent her on an errand to go, maybe errand to go throw away dirt or to dispose the litter bin, that this dude would just corner the daughter and be like, hello, how are you? Come. And you know, the last time he did that, the girl was like, the South African was dragging me into his house, and she went to report to the mom. And the mom had to do a video of the confrontation, like, I'm gonna confront this man and know why he's disturbing my daughter, why he's dragging my daughter. And that's how this lady went out, capture, everything has been captured in video, okay, video recording. So went out to confront this South African and be like, why are you molesting my daughter, why are you disturbing my daughter, she is 11 years old, for God's sake. And the mom was like, your daughter is old enough to speak for herself. She said, at 11? And at the end of the day, this dude, there was actually no remorse for what he was doing or what he did. And he was like, yeah, she got some fronts and she's big enough. And the lady was like, for an 11-year-old, why are you dragging her into your house? I wanted to come see my apartment, to come see things inside my house, how furnished and all that. Oh my goodness. So, to cut a long story short, she did a video of everything and cautioned the man, the South African, not to do that ever again to her daughter, or else she was going to call the police on him. So, that's how the video went viral. And coming back, this lady, in fact, I don't know, this thing turned back to be against her. You know, this thing turned back against this lady, and she had to come back online to say, oh, sorry, I'm so sorry, this was just a skit, it was just for content creation. Hey, somebody really so serious, you would have watched this video, you see how serious this lady is confronting this man, and she's coming back to say this is, sorry for the whole thing, is a content, I just did that for content creation. My dear, I'm sure something underneath has gone wrong that we don't really know about. And for this woman to come out to publicly tender her apologies and say that it's just this gate just for content creation. I think her life must have been threatened or something, you know. And that's also not a good one for the Nigerians in South Africa, because I just talked about the xenophobic attack on Africans, and these ladies coming to instigate this kind of thing in the mind of people, you know, they will still, so far you're giving them more reasons to do whatever they want to do. And you wouldn't believe that even the government, I don't know, has not even made any statement in that regard. So this lady came back online to apologize, saying that it was content creation. Gone under, it can come back to say she was. If I were to be that lady, I would just pack my things from that environment and relocate to another environment, because obviously the case might not really go down that well, knowing that boy is still within the neighborhood. And he even said in the video that he's a South African and he will do whatever he pleases and nothing will leave and relocate from that location to a better place. All right, so that will be all. Talking about South Africa, there's also been a report on their artists. You know, these things, you do them, you don't think about tomorrow, you just do it. You don't think if anything will happen, what are the consequences of this xenophobia and all that. You just do whatever you want to do, and now it's been affecting them seriously. Okay, so I'll be reading a post by one of the think media personalities. Said South African artists feel the heat as bookings across Africa reportedly dry up. It says South African government officials responsible for tourism are reportedly expressing concerns over the growing number of event cancellations involving South African artists across the continent. According to reports, the cancellation have been linked to the ongoing xenophobic and Afrophobic attacks against African nations, against African nationals living in South Africa, with some event organizers and fans choosing to distance themselves from South African entertainers. This development has sparked debate about whether ordinary artists should bear the consequences of the action. Associated with their country's treatment of fellow Africans. Should South Africa continue to be affected by the fallout and xenophobia attacks, or should entertainment be kept separate from politics and social issues? This is very interesting. A lot of complaints people are drawing, in fact, they're pulling off from anything that will have to do with South Africa, you know. So this attack alone has made a lot of cancellations for their international artists, all the major artists going out for events. In fact, most of the artists, they feed from these events. So, and being cancelled, having a lot of cancellations outside South Africa, they are really feeling the heat and they're complaining bitterly that even if the country is going through some of these things or doing something that is not right, should the artists be feeling the consequences of the actions? Well, for me, I would say it goes general. You know, sometimes we do things, we don't really check the future impact or the consequences of what we do. So this xenophobic attack has really affected the support from other African countries, and now there are major artists, international, global artists being cancelled, having cancellations in their dealings. It's definitely going to run down their economy and really going to affect so many things in the country. So what advice would I give to South Africans or South Africa? Well, I think the government officials should address it. They should give reasons why their citizens should stop, just wake up one morning and start killing people. They should also find a way to resolve the issues and let peace reign once again. You know, this is not happening for I get sometimes we just wake up and this xenophobic attack will just come up. You know, they've been killing and killing and killing. This time around is really affecting them. Well, so sorry for them, and I pray that it's going to be resolved soon and soon enough in Jesus' name. South Africa. Let's go to another gist. I want to talk about JK, man. For you out there living in Nigeria, please be careful to avoid whatever that will make you fall victim to any of these evil people, you know. Just be watchful, be careful out there. A lot of things are not safe right now. So I'll be sharing this story, and I want us to be very attentive so we can learn one or two things. So a KK man carrying two boys. In fact, he came out on a normal morning to work, and he was flagged by these two guys that they needed the KK for a drop, you know. So they negotiated and they decided to pay him. They agreed on a fee. So that's how this KK carried these two boys, and not knowing that the boys are in possession of a gun, they hid the gun in the bag and they started going. So while they were going, they were just directing the KK, okay, go this way, go this way, go this way. And unfortunately for them, they got to a place where there was a military checkpoint. And you know these things, when they would just want to you know, if you respond, you know, if you do anything. So, I'll be back shortly.

0: 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God bless you. Thank you.
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5: 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Peace.
6: All right, people. Welcome back to the show. So let's go straight to us. We're talking about the Kiki man. And the Kiki guys were there. The guy tried to maneuver the police. And at the end of the day, he was caught by the police. And they searched them and found the gun. And that's how this Kiki was put into what he never knew anything about. So you can imagine a Kiki man living his own life, going his normal day work, and then flagged by people who had possession of a gun. And at the end of the day, he was implicated in what he never knew anything about. So if you're listening to me right now, please be careful out there. You don't know who is who. You just have to be smart. You just have to be very careful. Pray before you go out. May you not enter inside these people's hand. They're just evil everywhere. All right, people. My apologies. I have to leave now. So sorry I can't take the rest of the cheers for today. But trust me, next week will be nice. Join me again next week, Wednesday, 3 p.m. same time on same station, Grace Impact Radio. And until then, I remain your host for the Gospel Vibe Show, Cool Sound Emmanuel Abai. God bless you and do have a nice day.
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Good afternoon, everyone. Good afternoon. But I'm just here now looking at the time, and it's already Wednesday. Wednesdays are wisdom are with you. And honestly speaking, I'm always excited when I come on air to speak to each and every one of us. And today is a very beautiful day. I say it's a beautiful day because recently, the month of June, it has been celebration from the beginning of the month. Recently just celebrated my mom's 60th birthday. So yeah, thank God for that. Yeah, so I welcome each and every one of you to Wisdom and Witch Show. Your host, this is Vibe. Thank you for joining in live on Grace Impact Radio. If you are just joining, you are not at the wrong place. I will tell you for a fact that you're not at the wrong place. You know, you are not listening to your wrong voice. So don't worry, you are safe. Yeah, and just, you know, I think at the beginning of the month, we started something, you know, talking about, you know, a new thing. Where we're talking about basically how having to discuss about life, you know, career, and then we're talking about purpose in the month of June. Now we're talking about purpose. I think last week we had a very exciting conversation where we talked about how purpose should come before success in terms of having to know what you are doing and find joy in what you're doing before actually chasing quote unquote success, because success means different things to different people, you know. So today we are still in that aspect, you know, talking about purpose, you know, and finding purpose. And today's topic, actually today's episode, is titled, are you actually chasing your dream or are you borrowing someone else's dream? So I think that's just where I wanted to anchor it, in terms of actually asking ourselves the question, if you have a dream, you know, if you want to do something with your life or actually be someone, you know, are you doing it because it's what you want to do, or is somebody somewhere that you are like, okay, this person is doing this thing, I want to do it also. Do you understand? So just take a moment to just imagine spending like 10 years just climbing a mountain, only for you to realize that when you get to the top of the mountain, you find out that it was somebody else's mountain. It was not your own mountain. So it's very, you know, it's a very dicey topic, and I really want us to, you know, have a robust conversation. So, because I want us to ask the necessary question, if the dream that we're actually chasing, if it's not borrowed, it's not borrowed. So let's get into the main conversation. I've been able to outline some points. So the first point I'll just outline basically is that how exactly society, that's the environment that we stay in, how that environment is giving us scripts. Basically, what do I mean by giving us scripts? I mean, many young people, you know, grow up with predefined definitions of success, like I have already explained. That is, many young people think that success is quote unquote rich, famous, you know, becoming, you know, somebody of influence, you understand, becoming someone of influence, or maybe starting a business or going abroad. People have defined going abroad as success, you know, stuff like that. But it's not like as if any of those things is bad. Not like as if you can even say that it is not, you know, a successful life. But the problem is when you chase all these things without actually reflecting on what you are actually doing. Now, why would you, if let's say you have defined success as going abroad. Okay, ask yourself the question of why exactly do I want to go abroad? Do you understand? Okay, let's say you define success as becoming rich. Okay, why exactly do I want to become rich? Do you understand? So because something that is popular, just because something is popular doesn't mean it's correct. It doesn't mean it's the right thing. It doesn't mean it's what everybody should do. Do you understand? Just because it's popular, no. Do you understand? So it's very important that when you are asking yourself the tough question, and I always say this to everybody, you can tell a lie to every single person, but you can't lie to yourself. You are the only person that you cannot lie to. Even if you're lying to yourself, you know that you're lying to yourself. But you can lie to somebody else, but to you, you can't tell a lie. So it's very important that, you know, as young people, we define success in the way, you know, what we want to do in terms of when we have shaped our goals. Then we chase it. It's not by cutting somebody's head or becoming, quote unquote, the next Ronaldo or the next Messi. I'm not saying it's not good to look up to Ronaldo or Messi, but chase your dreams, chase it. Yeah, so another point is that one thing that I really, really do not like is comparison. Comparison is terrible, you know, because comparison actually makes borrowed dreams, it makes it look
very, very attractive. What do I mean by that? Just literally social media. Just check your Instagram today. You can just be looking at someone's page and probably the person is the same age as you. But then the person's lifestyle, the person's success, the person's achievement is not the same thing as you. I am questioning yourself, say, how this person thing gets here and then me, I'm still here. Jigger. Suddenly you just ask yourself, you tell yourself that I want this life too. I want this life. But ask yourself the question of, what about the life that is behind what you are seeing on social media? Because it can't be everything that they will post for you. Yes, they will post the achievements because obviously they want you to celebrate with them. But before they got to what they achieved, there were sleepless nights. There were nights of tears, probably. So are you ready for that, or are you just ready for the glamour? Are you just ready for the appraisal, letting people just clap hand and say, well done, my bro, you are doing well. It's very important that we ensure that we are not just looking at these people and borrowing their dreams, but we look up to them and then we use that as a drive for ourselves. Yeah, I think that's where I will put that point. The third point I like to give is that, you see, family expectations can actually create internal conflict. What do I mean by this? Now, it's very important that you understand that there will be ways that your family will want to give you goals in terms of setting it for you. They will want to tell you that, I want you to become so-so-so in future. I want you to become so-so-so in future. They will say something like, they want you to become so-so-so in future in terms of having to be someone, you know. Then they can now give you somebody that, quote and unquote, they have said that you should be like. They have said that you should look up to. But you need to actually understand that, I know parents at every point in time, they always want the best for their children, you know. I think at the time that I in my house, at the time that before I got into university, you know, my father asked the question of, okay, what do you actually want to do and stuff like that. I told him that I know that at that time I really liked the biology and everything, and I was really in tune with stuff like that. So I started pushing for in that aspect in terms of, you know, science and everything. But one thing led to the other. I ended up graduating with, you know, studying microbiology, BSc in microbiology. I think that everything was orchestrated with how God wanted it to be. But currently, now that I'm out of school, you know, I hardly, not like as if it's intentional, because I know a very good number of my friends that actually use what we learned in school, and they are actually, you know, making articles that are being published in different countries right now. But you see, microbiology, you know, for me was something I wanted to do. But currently I have actually expanded my reach in terms of, even now that you're listening to me on air now, you know, that's one aspect of who Vibe is. So you probably did not know if I was doing microbiology until I said to you. Most people usually think that I did mass comm. I'm like, which of them is mass comm? So most of the times, parents always, you know, want the best for their children. But sometimes the expectation, the pressure, the fear, it can make them, it might not be like you are living your father's dream. I recently watched the new Michael Jackson movie, and I watched how his dad bullied him a lot, you know, making him practice, you know. I remember there was a particular scene where he didn't even allow his children go out for Christmas. They were in the house and they were literally singing, and that time he was an abusive father. Like, he would even flog them when they didn't do it well. So they were literally living their father's dream. That is, at that time they were the Jackson 5, before Michael Jackson started off, you know, his solo career. So it's very important that you have that conversation with your folks, with your parents, and don't have the conversation not knowing what you want to do. You know, don't ask the conversation saying that, daddy, I don't know yet. Tell him that this is what I want to do. Do you understand? No, don't, you know, because if you leave it, don't let them think that you are confused in what you want to do with your life. Because when you honor them, you know, you should not honor them and then you are abandoning yourself. What do I mean? Like, you should not say that you're doing it for your dad, but then you are lost inside. It's very, very, very important. Another final point, which I think is a write-off from the last point I made, is that we should ensure that we actually discover what actually belongs to us. What do I mean by that? What is that thing that energizes you? Ask yourself that question. What problems do you care about that you are willing to profess solutions to? You know,
what are those things that keep on showing up in your life and it no longer seems like a coincidence at this point? You know, ask yourself the question of, what impacts do I want to make? If my name is mentioned in someone's office somewhere when I'm not there, what do I want the person to say as a follow-up? Am I the kind of person that, you know, wants to just be a touch and go? You know, when I say touch and go, I mean, you know, you just want to make my face no show, but I was there. You know, find out what is truly yours. Discover what belongs to you. Discover what belongs to you, because you actually discover your own path when you pay attention to the things that you love doing. You discover your own path when you pay attention to those things that you are doing. So it's very, very important that you take that, you know, and you ride with it. Okay, people, so very quickly, we'll go on a very short break. And when we are back, we'll go for the week segment. So it's very important that, you know, you stay tuned. Please don't go nowhere. Thank you so much.

Okay, welcome back, everyone. Welcome back. We're still live on the Wisdom and Wit Show. I'm your host, Vibe, right here, live on Grace Impact Radio. And we've been having a very interesting conversation, a very robust conversation, talking about, you know, chasing someone else's dream, you know, having to know what belongs to you and, you know, hold on to it. So right about now, we're going to go into the wit segment. You know, I really like the wit segment because wit segment is where I just, you know, ensure that I calm down to the level that I understand in terms of relatable questions, relatable stuff. So yeah, now let's be honest. How many of us, after watching just one very inspirational, motivational video, in fact, before you know it, you've already started your real estate career, you know, somebody after just watching one motivational video, you just finish watching it, and then, in fact, you are a certified real estate expert. Ha! Come on. What about some of us that after, maybe you just stumbled, let me use the word stumbled, maybe you just stumbled, you started something, you already have something going for you, but you just stumbled on somebody's very, very, in fact, it was like as if the person was so much, you know, in sync with what you were doing. You just stumbled on the person's page and everything, and then you just fell in love with a particular content. You do that too. You listen to what the person has said, but you now leave everything that you have done because of what that content. And you are like, hey, Jesus. You know, sometimes I usually ask myself the question of, you know, when I have people that I'm following on Instagram, for me to tap that follow button, I need to look well at why I'm following you. Why am I following you? What good am I going to get after I followed you? I think something that happened in the World Cup, just recently, the goalkeeper for Cape Verde, after they played Spain, that guy went into that match with about 50,000 followers on Instagram. After the game, and currently he's on about 7 million followers, just because he had a very, in fact, the performance, that clean sheet was well deserved. He played so well against Spain. Look at that effect. For me, I now ask myself the question, when I went on his page, I said, I even listened to an interview of the guy, you know, how his mom was supposed to be there, one thing and another. But then I asked myself the question of, okay, why am I following this guy if I tap the follow button? You know, why should I follow him? I'll just be one in the whole 7 million. Come on. I was like, oh, good, great guy. I like the guy, but follow him. Make I don't keep up with my pockets. So yeah, inspiration is very good, but you see, identity is better. You can be inspired by somebody, but don't be inspired by someone that makes you forget who you are. Don't be inspired by someone that makes you act outside who you are, outside who you are supposed to be. Very, very, very important. Okay, so we're just about, you know, closing, and I will just give a very, you know, questions for the listeners. I want to believe that we've had an exciting time so far. So let's ask ourselves some questions, about three questions, you know, related to today's topic. So have you ever, you know, at any point in time pursued something, you know, because everybody was doing it? I think yes, there was a time I did that. At the time I got into University of Lagos, I entered with Med Lab Science. That was the course I entered with. So at the time I got there, you know, I had a clique of friends, you know. So the idea was that when you enter with the College of Medicine course, you are supposed to do the tunnel level at College of Medicine in Jaraba, that's Lutz. So there was like a crossover list. So at the time I got into the MLS and everything, and then at 200 level, I didn't cross over. In fact, I felt terrible. I felt like, why is everybody going and I'm still here? You know, I was depressed. I can't even lie. I was really, really depressed. But then that period, after that time, that was when the strike now happened afterwards. And I had to do a lot of reflecting. I had to ask myself hard questions in terms of, okay, let's move on from all of this. What would you do if you were not going to go there? But I feel like that strike was actually needed for me because it made me have a cool head to answer those questions. So one thing led to the other. I eventually picked microbiology as my course. That is the second course I was supposed to do. I eventually picked microbiology as that course, and the rest they say is history. I entered microbiology, one thing led to the other. I became the class rep of my department,
you know, you might imagine that, you understand. So God had a way of just confirming, you know, something that I thought was lost, something that I thought, you know, why am I not there in Luke? Why am I not there with all of them, you know? So, but that's what I, like I said, God has a way of doing it. So another question is, do you think of a truth, social media actually influences people's dream? Yes. And the hard truth is that I feel like it's actually going to get worse. That's the hard truth. Why do I feel so? I feel like everybody is now getting information so quickly nowadays. That is, you can have an entrepreneur that is doing multiple things. Multiple things in terms of one thing here, one thing there. The person is literally not stable at all. The person is not stable at all. So you are looking at that person and you're asking a question like, I thought this person was doing something here. Now he's now doing another thing. Do you understand? So I feel social media is, if you are not so wise to filter it, you will be caught at the wrong end of it. So it's very important that as young people, we don't use social media as a yardstick for our dreams, for our lives, for our goals, because social media, almost everything you see there is literally not so true. Do you understand? It's literally not so true. So don't build on a sandy foundation. Very important. Lastly, for my listeners, what is the one thing you've realized that is genuinely important to you? What is that one thing? It's a very personal question. What's that one thing you've realized? One thing I will say for myself is that one thing I realized is that I know that I am supposed to give back. It means that there's so much I have, so much I am still going to have, that I can't just keep it to myself. You know, in terms of being a brand designer, right now I'm training some students. You know, in terms of myself, I have an assistant where I'm not just living a solo life. I do what I can to give back. So that's one thing I know is very important to me. I tell myself that I don't want to just be remembered by just something, but I want to be remembered by someone. You know, let it be that someone said, because of vibe, you know, this happened to me and I am so grateful. And that should be, I don't know if it's the same thing with you, but to an extent, everybody, every human being should actually look towards impacting into someone else's life. Because we are how many people in this world? You know, if you keep on telling me, myself and I, keep on saying me, myself and I don't know that you will need someone. You will need someone that knows somebody that you know, that you were supposed to know. Do you understand? So it's very important that we live our lives, you know, selfless. You know, you give back. You are not restricted. You are not holding the gifts, the talents that God has given to you. And I'll close with this statement, because we're already rounded out. I'll close with this statement. You see, a meaningful life is not built by copying someone else's journey. That is, a life that is of value cannot be something to admire if that life was somebody else's own. No, it's not possible. Because, see, the thing is that the goal is not to become someone else. The goal is to become who you were created to be. Simple. You can look at someone else as a role model, but the goal is not to be like them. The goal is not to be like them. The goal is to be who you are, who you were created to be. That's it. Just to touch back on it, it's really very important that we outline what we want to do, our dreams, our goals, and we chase it head on. Face it head on, head on, head on, head on, head on. We are not shy about it. We face it head on. You know, there's something that my bishop always says, head or tail, we will always win. So face it head on, knowing fully whether it's all sorted out and it is all settled. So thank you so much. This has been an amazing episode of Wisdom and Wit. I think I really want to thank everyone for joining. You know, my producer, I celebrate you. Thank you so much for everyone. So guys, I will see you same time, same place next week, Wednesday. This has been Wisdom and Wit Show, live on Grace Impact Radio. I am your host, one and only Vibe. If you find another Vibe, please report him to me. So take care, stay safe, and be blessed. Bye.

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6: 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Peace.

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You know the places I run from. You know the things I never said and the ones I screamed. But your sight is not condemnation. It is rescue. You saw me when I could not see myself. You loved me. Even then, Elroy.

He is a living hand, a promise. If you are weary, come if you are proud. Come if your hands are empty. Come, he fills the hollow with himself.